Thank you so much. Can't ask for a nicer welcome than that. Wow. All right. Thank you. Shun and I met about 6 years ago, he reminds me tonight. I thought it was like only four. That's a good time I'm having. And one of the first things that we did was this original tune called Dixology. Yeah. Yeah, I guess, I don't know if that's ego working or just cleverness with the spelling, because we spell it D-I-X. And it goes like this. Shun, I assume you're ready. Shun is always ready.

Being a harmonica player, this is the most essential thing. And this is water, by the way, not vodka. Shona and I love blues, all kinds of blues. You know, classic Chicago blues is maybe our favorite. Robert Johnson, you know, jazz blues. And I'm particularly fond of Sonny Boy Williamson, number two, whose name was actually Rice Miller or Alec Miller. Alex Miller. He had a million names. That's what happens when you steal someone else's name to form your own career. Because there was a Sonny Boy one who was John Lee Williamson, who was very famous already at that time, who wrote all the songs and had like a million hits, you know, in that realm that he was in, which was great. Anyway, so we're going to do one by Sonny Boy number two called 99.

This next one is a blues by the great Little Walter. Little Walter is my main idol. In fact, he's so much of an influence on me that it's very difficult to get away from that influence. So, you know, I would spend years exploring other styles of playing, a lot of jazz stuff and various things like that, because you can get so into Little Walter and so as a player that, well, I think you understand what I'm saying. It can be hard to break out of that. But right now we're trying to be in it. So here's one called Blues with a Feeling. Thank you. Now I'm in trouble. They know it.

0: This is live from Jorma Kaukonen's Fur Peace Ranch. This concert with Magic Dick and Sean Nunn, recorded November 10th, 2018.
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0: This is Yorma, and you're listening to Live from the Fur Peace Ranch. Here's more from Magic Dick and Chung Nung.
1: How's everybody doing tonight? Yeah, all right. So, you know, we both love the blues, and but when we got together, we both quickly realized we had deep love for classic jazz, too, and Miles Davis in particular. And we absolutely love Miles. You know, he was so minimalistic in his conception, and he's such a beautiful player. So we're going to do this tune for you, written by Miles on a matchbox, right?
2: a matchbook, a book of matches.
1: A book of matches.
2: Yeah. He had the chords for this written on a book of matches.
1: Yeah.
2: And I believe what that really means is he composed it on the way to the studio. Okay.
1: Yeah.
2: In New York. Yeah.
1: So this is So What?

0: very much. Thank you.
1: So this next one that we're going to do for you is, you know, it was a tune that I had always loved by, it was Early Miles, and I remember Dick was, we were at his place once, and Dick was playing it on his harmonica, and I was like, oh, I love that tune, you know, we should do that. And he was like, we should do the Lambert, Hendrix, and Ross version. So I went and checked out the Lambert, Hendrix, and Ross version, and it was incredible, you know. It was, what they did was vocalese, you know, John Hendrix. So they would write lyrics to the original solos, and so what you get is a beautiful dancing melody, you know, weaving in and out of the harmonies, and we love the message of this song, so we like to do that for you now, and this is 4.

0: show that even though you think it's awesome, two and two together constitutes a foursome.
1: That's all.
0: Four is the figure.
1: That's all.
0: You're gonna be getting any bigger. Doesn't matter how you slice it up, you'll never change it.

0: This is live from Yorma Kalkinen's Fur Peace Ranch. This concert with Magic Dick and Sean Nung, recorded November 10th, 2018.
1: It's not just one or two great songs that make The Root your source for music. 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

0: This is Yorma, and you're listening to Live from the Fur Peace Ranch. Here's more from Magic Dick and Sheng Nung.
1: Thank you so much. So, you know, I was born in Chicago, and I grew up in Singapore. And now I feel very lucky to be here and to be sharing the stage with a national treasure such as Magic Dick.
2: Oh, man. Thank you.
1: You know, when I first moved here, it was very difficult for me because I left my family and friends back in Singapore. And, you know, to pursue this dream of playing music. And it was as great as performing is, you know, it's always very hard to be away from home. So this is a song that I wrote. This is called Walls.

0: So just want to thank everybody so much for coming out and for Fur Peace Ranch for having both of us. 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
1: Yeah.

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This one's called Key to the Highway. Can get very confusing being a harmonica player. First of all, I'm working on oxygen deprivation most of the time.

Thank you, thank you. Yeah.

Peace Ranch is a co-production of the Fur Peace Ranch and WOUB Public Media. The concert producer is Vanessa Kaukonen. The radio series producer is Rusty Smith. 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

0: Iowa Peace Grant for having us. Thank you so much. Thank you. Thank you.
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From the 50th anniversary remaster of the Grateful Dead's 1974 studio album From the Mars Hotel. We began with the Grateful Dead at the Chrysler Arena in Ann Arbor, Michigan, April 6, 1989, kicking off set two with Scarlet Begonias into Fire on the Mountain. 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

0: A film about addiction, recovery, and hope. Union County is new at the Little. A man embarks on the tenuous journey toward recovery amidst the opioid epidemic in rural Ohio. 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
3: It's the Grateful Dead Hour. I'm David Gans. We're going to pick up where we left off in the second set of 4689, but after this next pair of songs, we're going to skip ahead to the encore. I'm doing that because the rest of set two will fill up most of next week's program without leaving room for the encore, so I'm slipping it in out of sequence this week.

As noted earlier, you heard the encore from 4689 out of sequence in order to make the pieces fit together in this hour-long show with a hole in the middle of it. We'll hear the rest of this set in next week's Grateful Dead Hour. Daddy!

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1: 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I'm David Gans, and I'll meet you back here next week.

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2: Hey, how's it going? For the next 2 hours, you are stuck in the psychedelic era with a hermit. And we're going to get things going this time with a bang.

The Who, with a tune originally released as a single in late 1966. It was the B-side, actually, of Happy Jack, the tune written by John Entwistle, Whiskey Man, and then included on the album that was called A Quick One in Europe. However, in the U.S., they retitled the album Happy Jack, the tune Whiskey Man. Daily Nightly, a Michael Nesmith tune sung by Mickey Dolenz from the Pisces, Aquarius, Capricorn, and Jones Limited. That was the fourth Monkees album, and the second one that they actually had artistic control over. Them was in there. They reconstituted them. No Van Morrison there. In fact, it was Kenny McDowell on lead vocals. The tune Square Room, originally released in a shorter form as a B-side in 1967, and then the full expanded version they had originally recorded was finally released in 1968 on an album called Now and Them. And the Steve Miller Band got things going this week with the title track of the Brave New World album. And you are stuck in the psychedelic era with the Hermit. Now, one San Francisco group I've mentioned and actually played stuff from in the past, this Ace of Cups. They didn't do any official recordings in the late 1960s when they were together, but they got back together in the 20-teens, all of them in their 70s. They're a pioneering all-female psychedelic rock band from the San Francisco Bay Area. And, well, okay, I said they didn't make any recordings in the 60s. Not quite true. Actually, Denise Kaufman, who was their primary songwriter and did lead vocals on a lot of tunes, actually had recorded something before she hooked up with Ace of Cups. 1965, she recorded this one tune using some studio backup musicians. It's credited to Denise and Company. Check it out. Okay, that isn't it. It must be this one over here.

0: Blues Project with a single released in August of 1967. Steve Katz doing the lead vocal on that particular tune that he co-wrote. It was called Gentle Dreams. From the Chicago area, we had the Warner Brothers. No, not the movie company. Just a band. Lonely Eye was that tune. Came out as a single in 1966. And Denise in Company. That would be Denise Kaufman and Company. Boy, what do you do then? From Finger Lakes Public Radio, you're stuck in the psychedelic era with the Hermit.
1: 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And thank you.

from Love's first album, the tune Colored Balls Falling. Arthur Lee, of course, doing the lead vocals on that particular track. Also in that set with those Doors, Your Lost Little Girl. That was the second track from the second Doors album, Strange Days. Nice tune there. And to people who say that, well, you know, the Doors used up all their good stuff on their first album, and the second one was leftovers. That song was no leftover. Come on. Your Lost Little Girl. Starting it off, it was Jethro Tull. A tune called Love Story came out as a single in 1968, but not in the U.S. And you are stuck in the psychedelic era with the Hermit. Some of you catching a show on KAKX in Mendocino, California. It's 89.3 FM. It is student-powered radio.

Jimi Hendrix Experience. Three tunes there, all from 1967 in the U.S. However, Hey Joe actually came out in 1966 in Britain as a single, or rather A-side, and actually it was a pretty big hit for him, too. Didn't come out in the U.S. till 67, though. Bold is Love, the title track from Axis Bold is Love, and Foxy Lady, which in Europe was the opening track of the RU Experience album. It kind of got buried on side two in the American version, but hey, we all know the tune anyway, right? Foxy Lady. And you are stuck in the psychedelic era with a hermit. Some of you catching the show on WITH in Ithaca. It's The Root at 90.1 FM.

The Beatles finishing out our first hour from the Revolver album. Paul McCartney there for No One. Music Machine was in there. Talk Talk, one of the shorter songs to hit the top 40 in 1966, actually under 2 minutes. And Paul Revere and the Raiders there. All I Want Is You from their Midnight Rider album. And for the past 60 minutes, you have been stuck in the psychedelic era. It's a production of Hermit Radio in association with Finger Lakes Public Radio. Our producer is Stephen R. Webb. Our associate producer is Kelly Wonker. The show is recorded in real time at the studios of WHWS and WEOS at Hobart and William Smith College in Geneva, New York. Our webpage is hermitradio.com. You can get the complete playlist by checking out the Hermit Rambles down there toward the bottom of the page. Once you've found it, look for show number 2635.

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1: Hi, this is Nick Forster. This week in E-Town, we've got a very sweet show. From Taos, New Mexico, Eliza Gilkison. From Gothenburg, Sweden, singer-songwriter Jose Gonzalez. Plus my conversation with Harmony Cummings, talking about environmental justice and data centers. That's all this week in E-Town.

The band was called Notes from the Underground. They were from the Berkeley area. In fact, they actually took over the spot as being the resident band at the Jabberwocky after Country Joe and the Fish moved on and started doing tours and things. That was recorded in 1967. It was not released. They recorded some songs for an EP. They actually recorded about twice as many songs as they could fit on the EP, and that was one of them that got left out. It was called Where I'm At Today from 1967. And you are stuck in the psychedelic era with The Hermit, where we have an album side from Eric Burden and the Animals.

is a man somewhere who was closer to the truth. There is a man, there is a man. He may be to the east, starving for bread, but not the truth. He may be in the USA and knows that it's no use.

0: Eric Burdon and the Animals. The album was called The Twain Shall Meet, and it was only in stereo in the U.S. However, in Britain, there was a mono edition pressed because they didn't really go completely to stereo quite as early as the U.S. did. By 1968, the U.S. just wasn't pressing mono albums anymore. And that was the mono British edition of The Twain Shall Meet, Side 1. The tunes were Monterey, Just the Thought, Closer to the Truth, No Self-Pity, and Orange and Red Beans. Yes, beans. I'm looking at it. That's what it says. That's with an M, beams. Okay. And, of course, if you would like a little more information on that, all of this, you can visit the webpage, hermitradio.com. 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From Finger Lakes Public Radio, you're stuck in the psychedelic era with The Hermit.
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It's a battle of the bands between Jefferson Airplane and the Rolling Stones. I'm stuck in the psychedelic era with the Hermit.

wrapping up our surprise Battle of the Bands. That one even surprised me, actually. Jefferson Airplane, Bringing Me Down. That was one of their singles released from the first album, Jefferson Airplane Takes Off. The song itself didn't take off, but it's still a pretty cool tune. Rolling Stones, Good Times, Bad Times, a great B-side from 1964. Somebody to Love, well, we all know that tune. But you might have noticed it sounded just a little bit different from the way you usually hear it, because the stereo version, RCA engineers decided to just heap on the reverb very heavily on that whole Serialistic Pillow album. It was to the point where people actually commented on the reverb. The mono version, though, didn't have all that reverb, and that's what we heard, the mono version of Somebody to Love, because this is an all-mono hour. Unstuck in the Psychedelic Era. Rolling Stones again, Child of the Moon. That was the B-side of Jumpin' Jack Flash. Came out in late 1968. Let Me In, the A-side of that aforementioned, actually the B-side of the aforementioned single from 1966 and on the Jefferson Airplane Takes Off album. And starting off that whole thing, it was It's All Over Now. Rolling Stones, classic tune there. Redoing a song actually done by the Valentines. And you are stuck in the Psychedelic Era with the Hermit, where, yes, we are going to continue with another mono track here. This one from Bubble Puppy.

0: Little Texas psychedelic rock there for you. The band was called the 13th Floor Elevators. Rocky Erickson, the lead vocalist, and Tommy Hall there playing the electric jug. Probably the only person I ever heard of playing an electric jug, but there it was. The album was called Easter Everywhere. It was their second album. Came out in 1968. And yes, that was a mono copy of the album Slide Machine. The tune written by Robert P. St. John, who wrote several tunes for them before going out to San Francisco and co-forming the band Mother Earth with Tracy Nelson. Another Texas band there, on the same label even, Bubble Puppy, Lonely, the B-side of their one and only hit, Hot Smokin' Sassafras. That one came out toward the end of 1968, and once again it was on the International Artist label. And you are stuck in the psychedelic era with a hermit. Some of you catching the show on Finger Lakes Public Radio, WEOS. It's a station where it all started, 89.5 and 90.3 FM. And we've got something to finish things out, you're probably not expecting. But hey, this guy's pretty cool too.
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0: the one and only James Brown. His 1962 rendition of Night Train. And for the past 2 hours, you've been stuck in the psychedelic era. It's a production of Hermit Radio in association with Finger Lakes Public Radio. Our show is recorded in real time at the studios of WHWS and WEOS at Hobart and William Smith College in Geneva, New York. Our producer is Stephen R. Webb. 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

host, Josh Norick. My esteemed colleague, Dr. Ernesto Lechner, is in Buenos Aires this week. Today's episode is the Puro Rock episode. Yes, we're talking about some of the greatest guitar riffs and power rock and power pop in Latin alternative. And I want to kick things off today with, I think, an underrated band out of Mexico. In the early 2000s, they definitely were making a name for themselves, more so in Mexico than in the U.S. And this band I'm talking about, Jumbo, or Jumbo, was just super tight. Incredible riffs, very catchy harmonies, and I'm a big fan of this track, Bajo Control. Definitely got a nice little bit of garage rock meets power pop going on. This is from their 2003 album, Teleparque. The song is called Bajo Control, or Under Control.

You're listening to the Latin Alternative and our Puro Rock episode. Yes, those Latin alternative songs with incredible guitar riffs and just rock and roll attitude. From Buenos Aires, Argentina, we heard the late, great Gustavo Cerati, formerly the leader of Soda Stereo. And he released a great solo album back in 2006, Ahí Vamos, which I'm very fond of. And that track, La Excepción, is probably, for me, my favorite track on the record. Just incredible power trio playing on that song. And now we're going to go to Puerto Rico, an island not commonly associated with rock and roll, but indeed some incredible rock has come out of there over the years. And listeners might be surprised when, you know, when we think of Calle 13, who, by the way, are the most nominated and winning Latin Grammy artist in the history of the Latin Grammys. I believe they've had like something like 21 Latin Grammy awards over the years. Even though they started out as sort of an alternative reggaeton act, this song, Calma Pueblo, was a collaboration with the American rock group Mars Volta. Many of the members of Mars Volta actually are Latino. This is, I think, one of my favorite Calle 13 songs of all time. It's just a straight up incredible rocker. This tune is called Calma Pueblo, and it's off the 2010 Calle 13 album, Entren Los Que Quieran.

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Yes, our favorite Latin rock, riff-intensive rock and roll. From Puerto Rico, we just heard AJ Davila. AJ Davila is a very interesting guy. He was the leader of a punk group called Davila 666, or Davila 666. He then went solo, and that track, Animal, is from his 2014 album, Terror Amor. And, you know, what I like about AJ Davila, I mean, this is a guy who just has true punk rock attitude, you know, crashes on couches across the U.S. on tours, has released albums on cassette, just a really interesting punk rock type of character. And, you know, that kind of garage punk rock, not normally associated with the tropics of Puerto Rico. So definitely showing very different side of the Puerto Rican underground with AJ Davila. Now we're going to go down to Colombia. We're going to listen to a group called Diamante Eléctrico. This is a group that actually has opened for several shows for Foo Fighters in South America. And I'm really loving this track, Nada Florecer, and it's from, I believe, last year's album, La Gran Oscilación. And these guys are great. Diamante Eléctrico, very powerful live band. It's a trio, very blues rock influence. We're going to take a listen to this track right now, and you know, it's just great to see some really powerful rock coming out of Colombia.

You're listening to The Latin Alternative and our special Puro Rock episode. Yes, you could say our favorite Latin alternative anthems featuring rock and roll guitar riffs, powerful drums, pulsating bass lines. And I think this last song that we just heard, Calle Barcelona from Venezuela's La Vida Boheme, ticked off all my boxes for great rock and roll. I mean, these guys, incredible live act. They actually just released their third album. But this song, Calle Barcelona, came off their 2011 debut album Nuestra. And now I would be remiss to overlook the contributions of Mexican rock artists. You know, I think one of the biggest Mexican rock groups of all time is Jaguares, a group that started out previously known as Caifanes, and then due to a trademark issue, they changed their name to Jaguares or Jaguars. But the most consistent thing about them is they've always been led by Saúl Hernández, just an incredible songwriter. And one of the things I really liked about this 2001 album, Cuando la Sangre Galopa, was the very, you know, Led Zeppelin-esque guitar riffs going on, especially on this track of the same name. We're going to take a listen to the track Cuando la Sangre Galopa, going back to 2001 from Jaguares.

You're listening to The Latin Alternative in a special Puro Rock episode. Yes, those rockin' tracks featuring killer guitar riffs and powerful drums and often power pop influences as well. We just wrapped up a block of acts from Mexico. That was Café Tacuba, you know, really truly one of the icons of alternative and indie rock in Mexico. That was a song called Soy o Estoy from their 2003 album Cuatro Caminos. And if I'm not mistaken, that album was actually recorded in upstate New York outside of Buffalo in collaboration with Dave Friedman from the group Mercury Rev. So Café Tacuba, very experimental group, always willing to collaborate with different artists and producers. Now, we are going to go back to the U.S. and take a listen to, of course, one of my favorite bands of all time, from East L.A., Los Lobos. Astute listeners of the show know we've had Los Lobos on several times, and I've always loved, you know, their ability to mesh the blues and rock and roll and Latin influences, and this song is just a blast of caffeinated energy and rock. I'm talking about the song Más y Más from Los Lobos' 1996 album Colossal Head. Let's take a listen.

You're listening to The Latin Alternative and a special Puro Rock episode. Yes, my favorite riff-laden rock and roll tracks. From Mexico City, Mexico, we just heard Molotov. This is a group that started out almost as Mexico's answer to the Beastie Boys, especially on their 1997 debut album, Donde Jugaran Las Niñas. Over the years, they morphed more into a harder-edged rock group. It's a group that actually features two bassists playing simultaneously, which is kind of unique. And we just heard a song called Here We Come. That is from their 2003 album, Danse, Dense, Denso, which I believe picked up a Grammy Award in that year. Now we're going to head back to San Juan, Puerto Rico, for a positively Puerto Rockin' experience. I'm talking about a band that really crossed over in the late 90s and early 2000s, a group called Puya, Puerto Rican thrash metal meets salsa band. You know, these guys, their debut album, Fundamental, was produced by the Argentinian producer Gustavo Santaolalla. But, you know, in the preceding year, or I should say, in the year after the album was released, they wound up touring with the Deftones. They opened for Ozzy Osbourne on Ozfest. I even had the privilege of seeing the group play in one of the least Latino markets probably in the country. I saw them perform in Albany, New York, opening for Coal Chamber. And it was just fascinating to see a primarily Anglo audience just going nuts for this band, Puya. And this is my favorite track on their debut album, Fundamental. It's the title track. And this song, you're just going to hear some slamming rock and roll. And then just like out of nowhere as well, these like sort of salsa breakdowns. Very unusual. It's unfortunate Puya only released two major label albums and then just kind of disappeared. But, you know, their spirit is still with us. This is Puya and Fundamental.

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Yes, totally dedicated to our favorite rockin' Latin alternative tracks. Great guitar riffs, powerful drums, pulsating bass lines. And we just heard from Uruguay,

very cool electro rock band when I was at Nacional Records. Actually, was fortunate I was able to place this song in the FIFA 2014 soccer video game. So if it's familiar to you, perhaps you're a gamer. Anyway, this is just an explosive song. Let's take a listen to Santé Les Amis with a track called Brasil, and it's off their 2014 album Sudamericana. Adios.

0: I'm Josh Norick for The Latin Alternative. 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
3: 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This week in E-Town, we've got a very sweet show. From Taos, New Mexico, Eliza Gilkison. From Gothenburg, Sweden, singer-songwriter Jose Gonzalez. 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

It's not that Sir Tegan Harris is casting love spells on anybody. It's quite the opposite. He says people cast them on him. So he writes songs about falling for people because he feels intensely and constantly. And a common theme that resurfaces in his music quite frequently is an abandoned house in the woods that he and his friends stumbled upon, and he's still not sure if it's real or if it's a dream. That's his newest single, Don't Touch, from Love is the Law, a great way to get into this hour on the mainstream. That's right, you know the score. I'm Brett Mabee, and it's so good to have you here. Whether it's your first time or you're a long-time listener, I'm grateful that we can spend some of this musical time together. And as always, stick around for the entire time, as we'll be listening to tracks from the likes of Britty, also Buffalo bassist Zuri Appleby, who I do believe I just saw is one of the newest members of the Buffalo Music Hall of Fame. So some really exciting things for one of the most fascinating bassists on the scene right now. We're going to hear some black country with Shaboozy and Leon Bridges before our hour's up. And our first new edition of the hour is this one from Walk Off the Earth. Their version of Blind Melon's No Rain was released July 31st as a part of the Wood and Wire acoustic covers album. Some of the other features include Enter Sandman, which was a close contender for this submission, but who knows, maybe I'll still get to that one. Also, Our House, and of course, Roberta Flack's Killing Me Softly. I think you'll enjoy this cover, and it takes me right back to the 90s, albeit in a fun, stripped-down acoustic kind of way. Without further ado, turn it up and sing along, and I'll be right back on the mainstream.

Tyler Childers' most excellent song, Poachers, found on his latest album, Snipe Hunter, of course produced by legendary producer Rick Rubin. A great track to wind down that block. We also heard The Collective Indian City, I do believe currently based out of Alberta. That was The Path from their 2021 Code Red, the last album featuring founder Vince Fontaine before his untimely passing of cancer a few years back. We also heard for the first time Walk Off the Earth's cover of Blind Melon's No Rain, a great new addition into the rotation. And as always, I love hearing about your experiences with the show and some of the magic that radio can provide in your life. So you're always welcome to reach out to me at any time of day. Use the Purple Box chat feature on the homepage at mainstreamradio.net or send me an email at brett@mainstreamradio.net. If you're a singer-songwriter, you can also utilize that address to get your tracks in for consideration. Or, as always, you can send them physically to Brett Mabee, Turtle Island Tunes Full Moon Radio, P.O. Box 252, Salamanca, New York, 14779. Before this first half is up, a track from Nothing But Thieves, a recent addition, and we'll also be hearing from Levi Platero later on, one from Emma Donovan, and yet another new addition, this time around from Shabuzi and Leon Bridges. This track right here is also a recent addition. We got it in, well, at the time of this recording anyway, just about a week ago now. And actress, a.k.a. Darren Cunningham, is a British electronic musician and DJ who's known for deeply textural and often quite abstract electronic compositions. In fact, he's at the forefront of the avant-garde scene in London right now. So without further ado, it's Overchord getting us back into this block on the mainstream. Come.

0: Riverdance was wild when it arrived in the States in the 90s. Three decades later, and more than 30 million people have seen the Irish dance phenomenon. But making it onto that stage, a different story.
1: You just don't think you're good enough or you're going to make it. And I just thought it was a pipe dream.
0: Principal dancer Jason O'Neill tells us how hard it is to make that stage. It's Sense of Place Dublin on the Next World Cafe.
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And of course, those are just two of the fantastic reasons that you got to go check out all the amazing radio programming for listeners of all ages. I opine for the days where we all gather around the radio like families used to about 100 years ago. So again, go check things out there. And if you're privy to the free app, you can also pick that up in the Apple Play, in the Apple app or Google Play Store. Just type in Native Voice 1 and you got all of this on your smartphone or tablet. As we continue on, I'll be right back after one from Witch. We'll also hear from Emma Donovan in this block. And later on, Métis singer-songwriter Brooke Jodwin. But right now, we're heading on down to the Southwest with the one and only Levi Platero, who's had a busy summer introducing audiences all over the country to some great Native blues. I've seen some videos where he's even singing in Diné, which is also awesome, and I hope to see more of that kind of thing here soon. I can't wait to get caught up with him again in the near future. And right now, it's his Iron Horse single for our listening pleasure today on the mainstream.

It's Witches, Queenless King, on the mainstream. We also heard one of the earlier additions into the rotation, going back to 2023. That was Britty's So Tired from her Hello, I'm Britty. It was also Emma Donovan alongside Drifting Clouds with a bilingual version of Billie Eilish's Birds of a Feather. And once again, it was Levi Platero's 2024 single Iron Horse that got us into the half. Bring your friends and family, and I'll bring the tunes, and together we're going to make some radio magic happen. 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You can take all these with you wherever you go. In the final block of the hour is one from Brooke Jodwin. Also Gretchen Parlato, a track featuring one of my favorite bassists, Michelle Nadigacello. In fact, we heard a couple incredibly powerful female bassists during this hour. Our second new addition for the hour is this July 24th single between Shaboozey and Leon Bridges. It's the final pre-album single from Shaboozey's 2026 Western concept record, The Outlaw Sherry Lee and Other Western Tales. So be on the lookout for that. And in the meantime, to get you excited, enjoy this Desert Noir track with Burn It Down. Be good to yourself and each other, and make it back to the mainstream very soon. Aloha, haitkwa, eskwag, and hot jigus. See you real soon.

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4: 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Whether you want time alone or with family and friends, or you just need to steel yourself for the coming week, we've got you covered. 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

Katrina Ford's newest single, Transcending, continues her shift towards a more psych-pop sound with some warm synth layers and, of course, some ambient touches as well. A lot of great reasons to love this fascinating singer-songwriter on the mainstream. I'm Brett Mabee, and as always, I hope you're well. Whether you're tuned in from your home, your office, or your car, you're invited to stick around for some fun, engaging listening as we seek to collectively reimagine what a mainstream music scene can look and sound like. Suffice it to say, we're going to be listening to some amazing music like Zach Abel's take on an Oasis classic. Later on, it's Ellie Bleach, one from Cree singer Raven Reed, and a new one to get into the library from legendary madman Tom Waits. It's not a song per se, it's a little bit more of a spoken word piece that is, you're just going to have to stick around and check it out. Our first new tune of the hour is perhaps equally out there in a good way, and this one comes from the London-based Geiger von Müller. He's known to be a avant-garde or experimental slide guitarist, and his newest album looks like it's straight out of the Blue Note discography. It's called Neo-Cubist Blues, and for your consideration and approval, let me know what you think about Europa, and I mean it. Stay in touch. Have some fun and enjoy your listening today on the mainstream.

Najuan from the Dog Lake Sessions EP. Going back to COVID times, that's The Water, today on the Mainstream. We also heard Vanco's Montani featuring Aya, and it was Geiger von Müller's Europa from Neo-Cubist Blues that we introduced into the rotation for the first time this hour. Of course, unless you're here for the first time, you already know that I'm Brett Mabee, but I am excited for you to be joining me for this hour's listening. And if you can't stick around for the whole time, you can always get caught back up a number of different ways, including by checking things out at nv1.org. And that's particularly if you want to take your Indigenous radio listening experience to another level. 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As we continue on with the hour, the McCrary sisters, later on, the amazing Dene trumpeter Delbert Anderson and his quartet. Again, I still want to get another new one on from Tom Waits, so stick around for some zany fun with that track. And more immediately is Avi Buffalo, but not before Alyssa Amador, the Puerto Rican Argentinian American singer-songwriter whose work centers on identity, emotional clarity, and vulnerability. Turn it up and sing along with her signature warm sound and I Need to Believe, featuring Athabascan singer-songwriter Quinn Christofferson, found on the Multitudes album today on the Mainstream. Last

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Hello, I'm Evan Dawson, host of Connections on WXXI News, a show that goes deep into the issues that matter most to you. 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

0: We'll hear the wonderful vocalist Liz Wright on this week's Five Faves edition of Mountain Stage when we revisit the year 2005 in Mountain Stage history. We'll also hear the Del McCurry Band, Ray Wiley Hubbard, Amos Lee, and a whole lot more. I'm Adam Harris, executive producer, and I'm stepping in to host this week on Mountain Stage.
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At the halfway point of this hour's listening, allow me a quick shout out to just a few friends. This time around, to friends who are dialed into WRUR 88.5 FM in and around Rochester, New York. I'm so grateful for your companionship and that you choose to tune in to this very fun radio show. Because, like I said, you know, I like to shake things up a little bit, and I do sincerely believe that we're not tapping into nearly enough of the musical potential that's out there across the globe. We get too predictable with the algorithms and the corporatism and things like that. So continue to enjoy these hand-picked selections from some of the best artists all across the globe while we shine that spotlight on the hardworking and underrepresented indigenous artists of Turtle Island. I'll join you again one last time after a track from Delbert Anderson as we get ready to get a new Tom Waits single into the rotation. I don't know if it's actually a true single, but it is a spoken word piece, and I expect it to do well. More immediately is Raven Reed and this one from Ellie Bleach. Turn it up and sing along with this English indie rocker who doesn't just write songs, she writes and builds worlds. Turn it up and get your groove on. We're doing really well, thanks. On the main.

now have mercy. It's Mickey Free here, a Native Voice One, Brett maybe. If you want to get it done, baby, listen to Native Voice One. I'll see you soon out there on the road. Bye-bye now.

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1: Delbert Anderson Quartet with opener, as found on the Delbert Anderson Quartet live at Cumbwa Jazz on the mainstream. We also heard Raven Reed's Love a Loser single, and it was Ellie Bleach's Doing Really Well Thanks single that helped us to get into that half, or this half, rather. Thank you so much for joining me today. The more the merrier. 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It's a great way and a free way to come together over music and share community stories and personalities. There's a tremendous legacy with public radio. So again, check things out there. I highly encourage you to do just that. As we do get ready to part ways, a track from Cree singer Nim Kish. Later on, Corey Medina and his brothers. But right now, oh yeah, it's legendary scary man Tom Waits. He has a new spoken word track that came out July 31st. It's his second new original recording in 7 years, and it serves as the B-side to his Massive Attack collaboration, Boots on the Ground. And so without further ado, there's no instrumentation, but there's a whole lot going on anyway. I leave you with The Fly, a track for your consideration and approval today on the mainstream.
2: You've got those 360-degree see-around eyes. You've got wings so fast they buzz when you fly. A maggot is what you are in your early cocoon. They probably find flies all the way on the moon. Even weeds don't ever want to die. Is it any different for a fly? You have no house. Well, you have mine. You have no real friends. Stay away from the wine. Housefly, go to sleep, say goodbye. No one will weep when you die. On horses, on houses, in May, any spill is a pond where you play. Buzzing and hovering tabletops. When you land, it abruptly stops. Get a job. Turn off the siren, go into town, see if anyone's hiring. You have such a short life. Who is that there, your wife? I guess she's Shelley, you must be Byron. You're schmutz, but you still clean your hands, you and your toots by the frying pan. This must be you and your aunt, your nephew and your daughter. Stand still. Don't move. I'll go get my swatter. You're a buzzing fly in F sharp. You sound better with a lute and a harp. You land on us and you land at us. You'll never have status. You aimed for my eye, you piece of crap fly. You fear coffee, you sit on the cake, cleaning your hands and your face. You're handsome and thin, you try to blend in. You bastard, sitting around all over the place. You'll be here even after the bomb. Why don't you go out and eat catfish with your mom? A king just wiped one of your folks from his face. Well, I guess you all just own the place. Housefly, housefly. You're sitting by the foam in the back on a keg with your see-through wings and your strange little legs. No one's had a life stranger than you. You know famine, you know war, you know danger. You were brushed from the slacks on the president's thigh. You lived for a day on a dead fish's eye. Mobile to Yokohama, people. I know you probably know the Dalai Lama. On your baby when you change her. I know you probably had family in the manger. Roaches, rats, gnats, fleas, flies. No one's gonna weep when you die. Twitch and stutter, scrub and laugh, and do that dance that your weird mother choreographed, like two lazy violins braided together in a low spasm. majestic siren to warn us of nothing, and you're named only after your ability to do so. Hum around the room in a lopsided circle like someone's blowing leaves in another town. Scribble, scribble in a low, bored buzz. House fly, go to sleep, say goodbye. No one will weep when you die. House fly, go to sleep and say goodbye. 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

0: Another is rationale. 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

So on Romperpet, it's a high-energy Mexican fusion band that collectively are known as Cumbia Punk. They've been going a long time, combining the marimba tradition with punk rebellion, and their name pays homage to several roots. Son nods to traditional Cuban sun music, while Romperpet honors their late father's legacy and his reputation. Their newest single is Reptilio, from Nada Que Hacer, today on the mainstream. I'm Brett Mabee, of course, your host through these sonic explorations, and while at some point in the future I hope to be able to bring other voices into the mix to shake things up just a little bit, the bad news is you're stuck with me. The good news is, though, I have a lot of great music that'll make up for some of my bad dad jokes, so let's hop right into it. One from Jack White, The Black Crowes, during a rockin' block before the first half is through. Later on, a recent edition from Jordan Rakai, a new one to get into the library, from the Toronto musician Ron Nestico. A song, again, that came by way of submission, and it's been an honor to make his acquaintance, so stick around for that as well. One from Indian Agent, that, if you're Unhip, is an earlier project of Klinga and Unagok singer-songwriter Nicholas Gallinan. Now, while he did get signed to Sub Pop under the Yacht Scene name, I do seem to recall that they've been retroactively releasing some of the earlier Indian Agent albums, which is good news because it keeps it relevant and current as well. Right now, our first new edition of the hour comes to us from legendary 60s rockers Strawberry Alarm Clock, of course, best known for Incense and Peppermints. They're out with a cover of the George Harrison Beatles song, Within You, Without You. I love it, and I think you're going to as well. So without further ado, turn it up and get your groove on with this sneak peek of the iconic band's latest album, Where's One, on the mainstream.

love that song. Carson McCone, Only Lovers, from Still Life on the Mainstream. It has some of those elements that really take me back to the 1960s. You know what I mean? It's a nice sing-along, too. All right, we also heard Indian Agent, and while we're speaking of 60s tracks or 60s vibes, that, of course, was iconic psychedelic rockers Strawberry Alarm Clock's take on the 1967 Beatles classic Within You, Without You, a song that on this version also features Steve Bartek of Oingo Boingo, an SAC guitarist who plays sitar and flute. So it's more than just a tribute, it's a band returning to the era they helped to define. Let me know what you think about that track and all these new tunes in the rotation. You're welcome to reach out to me at brett@mainstreamradio.net. And don't ever forget that I'm always looking for great new music, but I am overjoyed. In fact, I'm like a kid at Christmas when new music finds its way to me. And speaking of which, I do have a song that came through that means. Exactly. Ron Nestico is coming up before too long. So stick around for that. But more immediately are the Black Crowes, the Robinson Brothers, who famously have gotten back together and are releasing some of the best music of their career. But right now, it is the latest from Jack White, who right now is in the middle of a huge 2026 world tour. They kicked off the U.S. leg July 10th and stops in Brooklyn, Toronto, Boston, Chicago, San Francisco. You get the idea. And the sad thing is most of the shows, or many of them already, are sold out. So if you've been sitting on it and debating it, I would act now because you just never know. It's Jack White's Dollar Bill from his newest album, Frozen Charlotte, today on the Mainstream.

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All right, all right. We're already at the halfway point of the hour, and before going any further, a shout out to those friends who are dialed into K210EH89.9 FM, a part of the KWMR family in and around Bolinas, California. And don't forget, I'm excited to have you here, and it's my sincerest hope you can stick around for a little bit longer. If you can't, there are a lot of ways to take these songs with you wherever you go, and a whole lot more. That's what I was going to say. So head on over to nv1.org. Once again, nv1.org is the site for all things Native Voice One, Native American Radio Network. You can listen to the mainstream right before Native America Calling every Monday through Friday. And those are just two great reasons to go check things out. You'll also find information about Julian Taylor's Jukebox, Unreserved, Reclaimed, Our Living Lands, National Native News, Blues After Hours, and so, so much more. Again, that's nv1.org. Before we part ways, I'll have details about the phone number you can use to stay in touch as well. I love getting calls, and I hope to hear from you soon. We'll be hearing from Iwa in this block. Later on is Irma, one from Alpha Mist. But right now, it's Jordan Rakai, a culturally mixed singer-songwriter with a Pākehā mother from Aotearoa, New Zealand, and a Cook's Island Māori father. He moved from New Zealand to Australia and now is living in London, where he's been since the age of 23. And I don't know if you know this, but he does have a musical alter ego as well. You might be familiar with Dan Kai. Under that name, he releases Dance Floor Leaning House Broken Bead music under that name. So be sure to check out more information about this fascinating artist right now. It's Enemies, getting us back into this block today.

0: everybody. 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
1: I might have a God complex, but this theology is robust. Baby girl, foreclosed the deal like Sears Roebuck. Allergic to legumes, she loses her breath because I go nuts. Got behind the wheel because we broke up, hurts donut.

0: He was Tangerine Lamborghini, a classic in the mainstream rotation and a great way for me to wind down this time with you. We also heard Rachel Chinariri and Kat Burns' Even, Kylie Minogue and her Padam Padam, and Jordan Rakai's Enemies. Thank you for joining me today, and you're always welcome back. I can't wait to spend some musical time together, so check your local listings for the next time you can dial in on your favorite AM/FM station. And as promised, here's the phone number you can use to stay in touch with me. Whether it's about this or Gyno or the Full Moon Radio itself, give me a call at 1-888-362-9970. Now, that's really going to come in handy during the Full Moon broadcast live stream, so stick around for more details on all that. Before the hour is up, Irma in an orchestral version of one of her late 2025 singles. I'll also squeeze in some Alpha Mist, but you hear me talk often about how excited I get with submissions, and that happens more and more frequently. As I often say, they don't have to be multi-million dollar production budgets or anything like that. All one really needs is a guitar and a voice and the emotional content to keep listeners going. And I love the sentiment of this submission from my new friend Ron Nestico. Turn it up with his Bravely Met, a single for your consideration and approval today on the mainstream. Be good to yourself and each other, and join me again here very soon.
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It's not that Sir Tegan Harris is casting love spells on anybody. It's quite the opposite. He says people cast them on him. So he writes songs about falling for people because he feels intensely and constantly. And a common theme that resurfaces in his music quite frequently is an abandoned house in the woods that he and his friends stumbled upon, and he's still not sure if it's real or if it's a dream. That's his newest single, Don't Touch, from Love Is the Law. A great way to get into this hour on the mainstream. That's right, you know the score. I'm Brett Mabee, and it's so good to have you here. Whether it's your first time or you're a long-time listener, I'm grateful that we can spend some of this musical time together. And as always, stick around for the entire time, as we'll be listening to tracks from the likes of Britty, also Buffalo bassist Zuri Appleby, who I do believe I just saw is one of the newest members of the Buffalo Music Hall of Fame. So some really exciting things for one of the most fascinating bassists on the scene right now. We're going to hear some black country with Shaboozy and Leon Bridges before our hour's up. And our first new edition of the hour is this one from Walk Off the Earth. Their version of Blind Melon's No Rain was released July 31st as a part of the Wood and Wire acoustic covers album. Some of the other features include Enter Sandman, which was a close contender for this submission, but who knows, maybe I'll still get to that one. Also, Our House, and of course, Roberta Flack's Killing Me Softly. I think you'll enjoy this cover, and it takes me right back to the 90s, albeit in a fun, stripped-down acoustic kind of way. Without further ado, turn it up and sing along, and I'll be right back on the mainstream.

Tyler Childers' most excellent song, Poachers, found on his latest album, Snipe Hunter, of course produced by legendary producer Rick Rubin. And a great track to wind down that block. We also heard The Collective Indian City, I do believe currently based out of Alberta. That was The Path from their 2021 Code Red, the last album featuring founder Vince Fontaine before his untimely passing of cancer a few years back. We also heard for the first time Walk Off the Earth's cover of Blind Melon's No Rain, a great new addition into the rotation. And as always, I love hearing about your experiences with the show and some of the magic that radio can provide in your life. So you're always welcome to reach out to me at any time of day. 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If you're a singer-songwriter, you can also utilize that address to get your tracks in for consideration, or, as always, you can send them physically to Brett Mabee, Turtle Island Tunes Full Moon Radio, P.O. Box 252, Salamanca, New York, 14779. Before this first half is up, a track from Nothing But Thieves, a recent addition, and we'll also be hearing from Levi Platero later on, one from Emma Donovan, and yet another new addition, this time around from Shabuzi and Leon Bridges. This track right here is also a recent addition. We got it in, well, at the time of this recording anyway, just about a week ago now. And actress, a.k.a. Darren Cunningham, is a British electronic musician and DJ who's known for deeply textural and often quite abstract electronic compositions. In fact, he's at the forefront of the avant-garde scene in London right now. So without further ado, it's Overchord getting us back into this block on the mainstream. Come.

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I opine for the days where we all gather around the radio like families used to about 100 years ago. 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And if you're privy to the free app, you can also pick that up in the Apple Play, in the Apple app or Google Play Store. Just type in Native Voice 1 and you got all of this on your smartphone or tablet. As we continue on, I'll be right back after one from Witch. We'll also hear from Emma Donovan in this block. And later on, Métis singer-songwriter Brooke Jodwin. But right now, we're heading on down to the Southwest with the one and only Levi Platero, who's had a busy summer introducing audiences all over the country to some great Native blues. I've seen some videos where he's even singing in Diné, which is also awesome, and I hope to see more of that kind of thing here soon. I can't wait to get caught up with him again in the near future. And right now, it's his Iron Horse single for our listening pleasure today on the mainstream.

It's Witches, Queenless King, on the mainstream. We also heard one of the earlier additions into the rotation, going back to 2023. That was Britty's So Tired from her Hello, I'm Britty. It was also Emma Donovan alongside Drifting Clouds with a bilingual version of Billie Eilish's Birds of a Feather. And once again, it was Levi Platero's 2024 single Iron Horse that got us into the half. 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You can take all these with you wherever you go. In the final block of the hour is one from Brooke Jodwin. Also Gretchen Parolato, a track featuring one of my favorite bassists, Michelle Nadigacello. In fact, we heard a couple incredibly powerful female bassists during this hour. Our second new addition for the hour is this July 24th single between Shaboozey and Leon Bridges. It's the final pre-album single from Shaboozey's 2026 Western concept record, The Outlaw Sherry Lee and Other Western Tales. So be on the lookout for that. And in the meantime, to get you excited, enjoy this Desert Noir track with Burn It Down. Be good to yourself and each other, and make it back to the mainstream very soon. Aloha, haitkwa, eskwa again, hot jikus. See you real soon.

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3: 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Not of the Nocturnals, of her long solo career. 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

Katrina Ford's newest single, Transcending, continues her shift towards a more psych-pop sound with some warm synth layers and, of course, some ambient touches as well. A lot of great reasons to love this fascinating singer-songwriter on the mainstream. I'm Brett Mabee, and as always, I hope you're well. Whether you're tuned in from your home, your office, or your car, you're invited to stick around for some fun, engaging listening as we seek to collectively reimagine what a mainstream music scene can look and sound like. Suffice it to say, we're going to be listening to some amazing music like Zach Abel's take on an Oasis classic. Later on, it's Ellie Bleach, one from Cree singer Raven Reed, and a new one to get into the library from legendary madman Tom Waits. It's not a song per se. It's a little bit more of a spoken word piece that is, you're just going to have to stick around and check it out. Our first new tune of the hour is perhaps equally out there in a good way, and this one comes from the London-based Geiger von Müller. He's known to be an avant-garde or experimental slide guitarist, and his newest album looks like it's straight out of the Blue Note discography. It's called Neo-Cubist Blues, and for your consideration and approval, let me know what you think about Europa, and I mean it. Stay in touch. Have some fun and enjoy your listening today on the mainstream.

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This is Marlene, the Funky Professor, and you're listening to Native Voice One, the Native American Radio Network.

Najuan from the Dog Lake Sessions EP. Going back to COVID times, that's The Water, today on the Mainstream. We also heard Vanko's Montani featuring Aya, and it was Geiger von Müller's Europa from Neo-Cubist Blues that we introduced into the rotation for the first time this hour. Of course, unless you're here for the first time, you already know that I'm Brett Mabee, but I am excited for you to be joining me for this hour's listening. And if you can't stick around for the whole time, you can always get caught back up a number of different ways, including by checking things out at nv1.org. And that's particularly if you want to take your Indigenous radio listening experience to another level. 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Or pick up their free app that's available for both Android and Apple users. As we continue on with the hour, the McCrary sisters, later on, the amazing Danette trumpeter, Delbert Anderson, and his quartet. Again, I still want to get another new one on from Tom Waits, so stick around for some zany fun with that track. And more immediately is Avi Buffalo, but not before Alyssa Amador, the Puerto Rican Argentinian American singer-songwriter whose work centers on identity, emotional clarity, and vulnerability. Turn it up and sing along with her signature warm sound, and I Need to Believe, featuring Athabascan singer-songwriter Quinn Christofferson, found on the Multitudes album today on the Mainstream. Last

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1: You're on the air with Hannah Mayer. Well, wait a second, not right now, but you could be. I'm on the air with you from 2 to 6 p.m., Monday through Friday, on The Root on WRUR and WITH. And I promise I'm going to play some great music for you. 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

At the halfway point of this hour's listening, allow me a quick shout-out to just a few friends. This time around, to friends who are dialed into WRUR 88.5 FM in and around Rochester, New York. I'm so grateful for your companionship and that you choose to tune in to this very fun radio show. Because, like I said, you know, I like to shake things up a little bit, and I do sincerely believe that we're not tapping into nearly enough of the musical potential that's out there across the globe. We get too predictable with the algorithms and the corporatism and things like that. So continue to enjoy these hand-picked selections from some of the best artists all across the globe while we shine that spotlight on the hardworking and underrepresented indigenous artists of Turtle Island. I'll join you again one last time after a track from Delbert Anderson as we get ready to get a new Tom Waits single into the rotation. I don't know if it's actually a true single, but it is a spoken word piece, and I expect it to do well. More immediately is Raven Reed and this one from Ellie Bleach. Turn it up and sing along with this English indie rocker who doesn't just write songs, she writes and builds a world. Turn it up and get your groove on with Doing Really Well, thanks, on the main.

hey, now, have mercy. It's Mickey Free here, a Native Voice One, Brett, maybe. If you want to get it done, baby, listen to Native Voice One. I'll see you soon out there on the road. Bye-bye now.

0: Yeah,
1: man. Delbert Anderson Quartet with opener, as found on the Delbert Anderson Quartet live at Cumbwa Jazz on the mainstream. We also heard Raven Reed's Love a Loser single, and it was Ellie Bleach's Doing Really Well Thanks single that helped us to get into that half. Or this half, rather. Thank you so much for joining me today. The more the merrier. Tell your friends and family. 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It's a great way and a free way to come together over music and share community stories and personalities. There's a tremendous legacy with public radio. So again, check things out there. I highly encourage you to do just that. As we do get ready to part ways, a track from Cree singer Nim Kish. Later on, Corey Medina and his brothers. But right now, oh yeah, it's legendary scary man Tom Waits. He has a new spoken word track that came out July 31st. It's his second new original recording in 7 years, and it serves as the B-side to his Massive Attack collaboration, Boots on the Ground. And so without further ado, there's no instrumentation, but there's a whole lot going on anyway. I leave you with The Fly, a track for your consideration and approval today on the mainstream.
2: You've got those 360-degree see-around eyes. You've got wings so fast they buzz when you fly. A maggot is what you are in your early cocoon. They probably find flies all the way on the moon. Even weeds don't ever want to die. Is it any different for a fly? You have no house. Well, you have mine. You have no real friends. Stay away from the wine. Housefly, go to sleep, say goodbye. No one will weep when you die. On horses, on houses, in May, any spill is a pond where you play. Buzzing and hovering tabletops. When you land, it abruptly stops. Get a job. Turn off the siren, go into town, see if anyone's hiring. You have such a short life. Who is that there, your wife? I guess she's Shelley. You must be Byron. You're schmutz, but you still clean your hands, you and your toots by the frying pan. This must be you and your aunt, your nephew and your daughter. Stand still. Don't move. I'll go get my swatter. You're a buzzing fly in F sharp. You sound better with a lute and a harp. You land on us and you land at us. You'll never have status. You aimed for my eye, you piece of crap fly. You fear cough, you sit on the cake, cleaning your hands and your face. You're handsome and thin, you try to blend in. You bastard, sitting around all over the place. You'll be here even after the bomb. Why don't you go out and eat catfish with your mom? A king just wiped one of your folks from his face. Well, I guess you all just own the place. Housefly, housefly. You're sitting by the foam in the back on a keg with your see-through wings and your strange little legs. No one's had a life stranger than you. You know famine, you know war, you know danger. You were brushed from the slacks on the president's thigh. You lived for a day on a dead fish's eye. Mobile to Yokohama, people. I know you probably know the Dalai Lama. On your baby when you change your... I know you probably had family in the manger. Roaches, rats, gnats, fleas, flies. No one's gonna weep when you die. Twitch and stutter, scrub and laugh, and do that dance that your weird mother choreographed. like two lazy violins braided together in a low spastic siren to warn us of nothing, and you're named only after your ability to do so. Hum around the room in a lopsided circle like someone's blowing leaves in another town. Scribble, scribble in a low bored buzz. House fly, go to sleep, say goodbye. 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House fly, go to sleep and say goodbye. 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
2: When you go to Dublin, you hear music everywhere. There's music, drinks, storytelling, laughter, in a place with a pretty violent history. Here's Paul Banks, frontman of Dublin band Madhra Salik, talking about why the Irish are so good at transforming pain into joy with their art.
3: There was an entire empire that tried to destroy Irish language and Irish culture and Irish music, and they failed. Life will always flourish regardless, and that's what makes it beautiful.
2: Coming up, Madhra Salik perform, and Paul explains how it took him a while to appreciate traditional Irish music.
3: Oh, I thought it was stuffy and lame, and I was like, I'm not interested in it at all. But for me, what the like lights on moment was when I heard Shane McGowan and the Pogues for the first time, and I was like, this is punk music, this is cool.
2: Hear how Madhra Salik combined punk and trad on Sense of Place Dublin today. I'm Raina Duras, this is World Cafe. You know that little voice in your head that tells you if you're doing something good or you're doing something bad, or says, hey, you're amazing, or sometimes it's like, hey, you don't do anything right? That's what this song is about. Peter Gabriel, that voice again.

Hey, this is World Cafe. I'm Raina Duras. And this session that you're about to hear, recorded for our Sense of Place Dublin series, is one of the most powerful performances I've ever witnessed as the host of this show. While I was watching Dublin band Madhra Salik, I got chills. There were times when I felt tears in my eyes. The intensity this band plays with is remarkable. When we recorded it, they just finished a run of three sold out hometown shows, and I cannot wait for you to hear it yourself, along with my conversation from lead singer Paul Banks. He talks about the influence of Ireland's history and how that intertwines with the present in their music, both in what they sing about and the instruments they play. You'll hear Madhra Salik perform songs from their debut EP, It's a Hell of an Age, as well as a newer cover later on in the session, which might be my most listened to song of 2026 so far. Recorded in front of a live audience at Windmill Lane Studios in Dublin for our Sense of Place Dublin series, here is Madhra Salik, Blue and Gold.

0: Blue and Gold from Madra Salik, performed in front of a live audience at Windmill Lane Recording Studio in Dublin for our Sense of Place Dublin series. That's a song from their EP, It's a Hell of an Age. Madra Salik, welcome to the World Cafe.
1: Thank you very much for having us.
0: So, Paul, that was on the EP that came out earlier this year, but that song has its roots a little earlier when you were in your early 20s. What does Blue and Gold refer to?
2: I used to work in a warehouse, and on my lunches, I'd go to a petrol station nearby and I'd buy a scratch card. And the scratch card kind of became this habit that would go along with my lunchtime purchases, because I'd kind of daydream while I was doing them that I was going to make a lot of money and I quit my job and move somewhere sunny. That never materialized. Surprise, surprise. But we got a decent song out of it anyway.
0: Yeah. And it's all buying a scratch ticket's all about the anticipation, the possibilities.
2: That's correct. Yeah.
0: There are six of you in the band now. And most of you have known each other for a long time. This band came from merging other projects together. How did you end up forming the band?
2: Yeah, in a sense, you know, there's not really a nice, neat story about how we formed. You know, Dublin's small, and we were all into alternative music, so we all knew each other. And so we were all playing in different bands, operating within different genres. And one half of us, we decided that we wanted to just play ballads and folk songs in pubs in a way that was not aspirational at all. It was just that we wanted to, you know, we liked drinking and singing these songs. We said, imagine if we, you know, swindled someone to give us a bit of money while we drank and sang these songs. And then there was another kind of wing of us that wanted to explore on a production level some like tape drones and, you know, try out what other people were doing within the Irish folk revival. And I don't know exactly when it merged, but I'm glad it did. And now you've got the six of us here. Too many mouths to feed, though.
0: Was there a common musical ground that you guys found, artists that you all were into?
2: Yeah, I think like... in Dublin, when I was a younger teenager, what was in vogue was, and I don't want to offend anyone who's into their dance music, but really, really ugly house and techno. That was Dublin youth's bread and butter. And so whenever you found anyone who was into like guitar music or anything alternative, that was a quick bond you struck up. So it was all big heavy hitters from Ireland and the UK and the States, you know, Pixies and Britpop stuff. So all of that was common ground, definitely.
0: Yeah. I know you don't qualify yourselves as trad musicians, but there's obviously an element of that to what you're doing. So I do want to know, what are your earliest memories of traditional Irish music? Was it part of your life when you were growing up?
2: Absolutely not. I didn't like it at all.
0: Really?
2: I thought it was stuffy and lame. And I was like, I'm not interested in it at all. And I won't say that that was the attitude in my house. My dad was a big fan of like Plankstein, that sort of thing. But like in Ireland, you have these kind of like trad music dynasties where people are like totally entrenched in it. None of us really came for that. There was an appreciation within our families of it. But for me, what the like lights on moment was when I heard Shane McGowan and the Pogues for the first time. And I was like, this is punk music. This is cool. And
0: yeah.
2: Then that opened the floodgates. And now I listen to all sorts of things that I would have, you know, wouldn't have allowed to be on near me before, yeah.
0: Give us a Pogue song that you like that we can play a clip of.
2: Oh, I'll give you the song that I remember it turning the lights on was Sally McLennan by the Pogues. And because I remember those backing vocals, the shouting backing vocals. And it was, I loved punk music. And I remember just going, this is a punk song. And then I was like, oh, it's cool then. You know, and then all of a sudden, Irish folk was cool. And so, yeah, Shane McGowan to thank for that and much more.
0: Let's hear the Pogues on World Cafe.

0: That's music from the Pogues on World Cafe. I'm here with Madras Salak on the show for Sense of Place Dublin Sessions. The next song you're going to play for us is also from your EP, It's a Hell of an Age. Could you tell us about The Man Who Seeks Pleasure?
1: Sorry, it's Madra Salak.
0: Madra.
1: I was asked.
0: Have I been saying it wrong the entire time?
1: I don't know. I didn't. That's the first time I've caught it. I was asked to intervene with pronunciation.
0: You are. I told you.
1: We haven't made it easy on you with Irish.
0: Madra,
1: I'm sorry about that.
0: Salak.
1: Madra Salak. If you think of like saw and
0: oh,
1: lock.
0: Oh, I like that. Yeah. I need. What you need to do before one of these is give me a little visual representation with drawings.
1: You know, and we're I can do that. We have way more time for you guys. We like to give the BBC a hard time when they get it wrong.
0: Yeah,
1: you guys are involved. You guys are fair enough removed.
0: We don't know.
1: Sorry.
0: No, it's okay. Thank you. I'll make sure that I Madra Salak.
1: Perfect. Beautiful.
0: Beautiful. The next song that you're going to play for us is also from your EP. Could you tell us about The Man Who Seeks Pleasure?
1: Yeah, The Man Who Seeks Pleasure is at present kind of like a pretty special song for us, and I think for the people who come to see our shows. It's the song that we finish out the sets with. It was written kind of all at once, and we haven't changed it since. And I guess it's maybe our oldest song. It came from me and Jack Martin. He was playing around with some drone loops and that sort of thing. We were in his house, and I just started singing this line that I had written down. And he started playing the guitar, and this song just kind of came out of us. And we were like, oh, we should probably record that. And we did. And it's mad, because now, obviously, now we've brought it to the full band, and everyone's put their mark on it and elevated it. But in a sense, in terms of like its structure, it kind of hasn't been touched. So it's unusual like that, because usually we're poring over every detail. And there's, you in our songwriting as a collective, there's usually not a bar wasted and a bar that we haven't thought of, but this one's a bit of an outlier and people seem to have gravitated towards it, so I'm excited to share it with you just now.
0: Madra Salak, The Man Who Seeks Pleasure, live for World Cafe.
1: Thanks, Raina.

0: Madra Salih performing The Man Who Seeks Pleasure in front of a live World Cafe audience at Windmill Lane Recording Studios in Dublin for our Sense of Place Dublin Sessions. I'm Raina Duras, chatting with Paul Banks from the band. We talked about your folk sort of influences, and you mentioned things like adding in drone and stuff like that. Some of that droning sound is coming from the instrument behind you here.
1: Yes.
0: Could you tell us what it is?
1: Yeah, so it's called a harmonium. There we go, Max. To the listeners, he just put out his lovely hands to display it there. His well-manicured hands. It's called a harmonium. It's an Indian instrument. I wish that I was more knowledgeable now about how it was taken into the canon of Irish folk music. But much like all folk music, Irish folk and traditional music has kind of dipped into. I know that the bouzouki came from Eastern Europe and I think the Balkans and is now very much used in Irish folk, but it's Indian originally, and it's beautiful on its own. It's an instrument that, like, you can just push one key. It's like a piano setup, and then it's hand pumped, and you can just push one key and play it, and it's beautiful. It's unlike any other instrument I've ever heard, to be honest.
0: Yeah, and I just think it's interesting to hear you use that to, like, this traditional instrument to use that to make that droning sort of sound that I don't know if people would expect. That's where it is coming from.
1: Yeah, yeah, it definitely has a kind of built-in hypnotic mm-hmm. element that means that it just creates, I think the fact that it's acoustic as well and that it's being made in the room, it has an effect on me anyway. Yeah. Yeah.
0: On World Cafe, I'm talking to Madra Salih. I was online the other day and someone was posting about how Ireland has, and I'm quoting the tweet I saw, invented a stage of grief that's fun. And I wanted to ask you for your take on that. What to you is it about Ireland and Irish culture that has this drive to turn pain and suffering and difficult things into not just art that isn't sad, but art that you can kind of party to almost?
1: Yeah, I think it's definitely intertwined with the history of this nation. It's a history of being downtrodden, and it's a history of oppression. And so I think life will always flourish regardless, and that's what makes it beautiful. The fact that there was an entire empire that tried to destroy Irish language and Irish culture and Irish music, and they failed. And it was, you know, warships and artillery and violence and murder that they employed against it, and it still failed because life prevailed against it. And so there's plenty of sad, reflectively sad Irish songs and folk ballads that reflect that. But there's also the joy that prevails despite it all. Yeah.
0: Yeah. I mean, there are countless Irish artists who've been celebrated all over. Why do you think it has such a broad appeal around the world?
1: This is my slightly more cynical take, because I gave you a very uncynical take
0: Go
1: for the last
0: it.
1: One. I think that in saying all that, I think on the world stage right now, people are maybe more politically minded and people have turned their eye and are a little bit more aware of the history of colonialism around Europe and of course, it orchestrated by Europe around the world. I think that Ireland is certainly not the only country with a rich culture that has a history of anti-colonialism, but I think that maybe it's the whitest one and the most English-speaking one, and maybe that's why people feel that it's a little bit more of a comfortable way to indulge in those feelings. So I hope that doesn't sound too cynical. I say that with a complete appreciation of Irish music. I am Irish, but I think that maybe that's why people have been so quick to take it up, you know?
0: After the break, Madra Salih performs a political Irish folk song from the 1960s, and Paul will talk about why it still rings true today. That's next on World Cafe.
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0: Welcome back to Sense of Place Dublin on World Cafe. I'm Raina Duris, talking to Paul Banks, the lead singer of Irish band Madhra Salak. You're also hearing the band perform songs from their debut EP, It's a Hell of an Age. There's a song on It's a Hell of an Age called Murphy Can Never Go Home that was written in the 60s. Could you tell us about it and why you wanted to record it?
1: It's just the message and the soul of the song. It's a song about an Irish emigrant who's in his older years living in Birmingham, who's kind of alienated himself from home in the process of leaving. And we sing it. I think we wanted to do an adaptation of it because of not only that it's a beautiful song and a story that deserves to be heard regardless of if it's pertinent today, it is especially pertinent. Young Irish people are leaving in this country in their droves. Now, there's not quite the level of economic desolation that was making people leave in the early 20th century, or like even worse, the genocide that was inflicted on this country. It's called a famine, but it was a genocide inflicted on this country in the mid-19th century. But people are still leaving this country in their droves. And people who don't want to leave, people who are leaving because of housing situation and economic situation. So I think that the Irish diaspora around the world listening to that song, whether they're listening to other versions or our version, they don't have to stretch their imagination to connect with what's heartbreaking about that. This song was written by a man called Mick Curry. Mick Curry was a political activist and folk archivist and writer. He was living in Birmingham and he was drinking in a pub, and up at the bar was drinking this kind of older Irish man who would have been a navvy. A navvy was an economic migrant, specifically Irish, over to the UK and elsewhere over to the States, but particularly the UK. They were called navvies because they were the men employed on Britain's navigational system. So railways, underground tunnels, motorways, and really, really hard work. I was lucky enough to meet Peggy Seeger, who was married to Ewan McCall and was obviously a half sibling of Pete Seeger. She went out campaigning with Ewan over for these navvies, these Irish workers, and said that they were out on a motorway collecting money for them, and said that while they were out there, she told me that while they were there in the 50s or 60s, she saw a young boy, like no older than 16, operating machinery in the rain and the cold and sobbing with the cold and the misery. They were absolutely left behind. I guess that's what I'm trying to focus on when Irish people have this stereotype of rough and rowdy and drinking. There's just a heartbreaking element baked in. That's not to be forgotten, that people really suffered. So anyway, this song doesn't take place on a motorway, it takes place in a pub, so that's a good thing. But he sees this older Irish man at the bar drinking, and he's a navvy, but he's getting on a bit. And he seems to have the whole world in his palms, and he's drinking, and he's dressed well, and he's spending loudly. But as the night goes on, Mick gets an opportunity to sit down with this older Irish man. And, you know, as the drink flows, and the real story comes out, that this man doesn't have the world in his hands. He's kind of, he moved over looking for work, and in the process has kind of exiled himself in a funny kind of non-material way. That's a longer spiel than I usually do because you guys are a captive audience and you can't go to the bar. So thanks for that. We'll play it for you now. I hope we do it justice. This is Murphy Can Never Go Home.
0: Murphy Can Never Go Home, Madhra Salak on World Cafe.

0: you very much, guys.
1: Murphy can never go home. On World Cafe, I'm speaking with Madra Salek. It's our Sense of Place Dublin sessions. Paul, have you ever been tempted to leave Ireland, just yourself or you know, as a band?
0: Absolutely. And like, I'm not going to stand here and say that I'm going to be taking this great stand and staying in Dublin. I think the heartbreak is that I'd love to stay in Dublin, but the house, the rent prices are far too high, are ludicrously high. And it means that people leave, and they leave behind families and friends and support networks. And also then you've got, you know, amazing people who this island and who this city, you know, sorely miss. Of course I've contemplated it. I think every young Irish person has contemplated it, yeah.
1: Yeah. What keeps you here, though?
0: This is my home. Dublin is where I belong. I'd like to die in Dublin. I know you make plans and God laughs, but I'd like to die in Dublin, yeah.
1: Your song Tunnel Tigers is about young Irish men going off to work in London. It makes many specific references to places in Ireland. It's originally by Ewan McCall. Why did you guys want to do your own version of it?
0: So, much like Murphy Can Never Go Home, this is all stuff that I've delved into only recently. Again, I didn't come from this background. I've just been becoming obsessed with it over the last 5, 6, 7 years. And this one man in particular, his name is Frank Hart. I think he was an architect by trade, but he was a folk archivist as well. And he put together, in his later years, a load of albums, all separated by themes of folk songs that he had collected. And I think my favorite of his, it's him and Donal Looney, and the album is called There's Gangs of Them Digging, and it's all songs about Irish labor abroad and economic migrants. So Murphy Can Never Go Home is featured on that. The Mary Wallopers did a version of Building Up and Tearing England Down. You can find a version of that on There's Gangs of Them Digging. So I've been listening to that and all of Frank Hart's stuff a lot. And I found this one, Tunnel Tigers. And the original one is really plodding and slow and kind of has like a, I guess it's kind of like word painting of the tunnel workers slowly plodding through the ground. And so I turned to the lads and I was like, guys, I found this song. I think we should do one. We should do it slow and brooding. And Jack Lawler, bassist and backing vocalist, he went away with it and he said, oh yeah, I've written a version of that. And I said, yeah, I think we're going to do it slow and plodding. And he said, oh, you're not going to like mine because mine's really fast and it's rocking. And I sulked for a bit and then I heard his version and I was like, no, you're right. That's the one. So it's fun. I feel like, not to sound overly like self-assured, but I really do feel like I won't say breathe new life. It was already teeming with life, this song and the lyrics, but we've definitely taken it and from another angle. And that's the really exciting thing about when you rearrange these folk songs is that there's already like beyond the nucleus, you know? Like it already has a center, an emotional center. So it's like you can approach it and you can arrange it in a way that kind of like gives more light to a different aspect of the song that already existed, but it just makes it a bit clearer for people listening. Yeah,
1: your version is amazing, and I've been listening to it nonstop for the last three days. I can't wait to watch you play it live. Here's Madra Salek, Tunnel Tigers, live for World Cafe.

0: Mantra Solik performing Tunnel Tigers in front of a live World Cafe audience at Windmill Lane Recording Studios in Dublin for our Sense of Place Dublin Sessions. Mantra Solik have been my guests today. Thank you so, so much for being here. This was awesome.
1: Not at all. Thank you so much. Thanks for having us.
0: I'm Rena Durres, back in a moment with more World Cafe.
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Before that quick break, you heard Madra Salik for our Sense of Place Dublin series on World Cafe. You got to see the video for that. They're so phenomenal. It is up on our YouTube at youtube.com/worldcafe. And you can find all of our Sense of Place Dublin stuff at worldcafe.org. Here's the band Madra Salik's Paul Banks has changed his mind about Irish traditional music, made him realize it's punk music. It's the Pogues.

0: anywhere from Rat Boys. Want to say thanks again to Madra Salek for their performance at this hour for our Sense of Place Dublin series. Also thanks to Michael O'Brien and Naomi Moore at Windmill Lane in Dublin, as well as Alessandro De Camillo, who mixed that session, and World Cafe senior producer Kimberly Junod for her work on it too. We produce this show at WXPN at the University of Pennsylvania in Philadelphia. I'm Raina Duras. Thanks for listening to World Cafe from NPR.
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0: You might be thinking combining them would sound really, really weird. But later this hour, you'll hear how Stephen Wilson Jr. does it to great effect. That's coming up. Plus new music from Phoebe Bridgers.
1: I can't wait, but I'm waiting. I'm still up, but I'm fading.
0: And Mary in the Junkyard. Those new tunes and more on the way. I'm Raina Duras. This is World Cafe. You know what's weird? Future generations are probably never going to know what an operator is, like on the phone, especially as they replace customer service with AI. It's kind of sad. But at least thanks to Sade, they'll always know what a smooth operator is. Not the same thing.

Hey, you're listening to World Cafe. My name is Raina Duras. Phoebe Bridgers has a new album called Lost Weekend. And on the cover of the album, there's a photo of her where she almost looks like a ghost. It's like a picture you might see on a show about the supernatural where they've caught something mysterious on film. And that carries over into the sound of the album, too. There's a kind of wispiness to it, like you can't quite hold on to what's going on here. It's swirling. It's ethereal. It's a bit haunted sounding. It's Phoebe Bridgers' I Can't Wait on World Cafe. Baby.

0: That's new Devin Gilfillian, Black Dog Rabbit Hole. One for getting out in the garden on Live from the Archives, next on World Cafe.
1: Just one look in my eyes and you could tell that's true.
2: Yeah. We'll hear the wonderful vocalist Liz Wright on this week's Five Faves edition of Mountain Stage when we revisit the year 2005 in Mountain Stage history. We'll also hear the Del McCurry Band, Ray Wiley Hubbard, Amos Lee, and a whole lot more. I'm Adam Harris, executive producer, and I'm stepping in to host this week on Mountain Stage.
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This time of year, you might find your first Live from the Archives artist out in her garden. Joan Osborne is big on growing veggies, cucumbers, tomatoes. Sometimes she'll post photos of her flowers and her jarred herbs. I'm Raina Duras. It is World Cafe. This is the part of the show where I head into the World Cafe pantry and bring out some of our preserves. Live recordings done for this show. Here's one we harvested back in 2008 when Joan Osborne came by the cafe to play a track from her debut album, Relish. Also a jarred preserve for a live audience. It's Joan Osborne's St. Teresa, live for World Cafe.

recorded by Chuck Prophet. That's Just to See You Smile. That was a live performance for World Cafe. Before that, you heard Joan Osborne with Saint Teresa. That was your Live from the Archives set today. You can explore our archives anytime at worldcafe.org. 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
1: 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Whether you want time alone or with family and friends, or you just need to steel yourself for the coming week, we've got you covered. 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

Miranda Lambert and Pixies are two artists who might not expect to be listed in the same sentence, let alone to be part of the same song. But that is why Stephen Wilson Jr. is here. He's here to defy your expectations. On World Cafe, I'm Raina Duras. You will hear country star Miranda Lambert singing in this new song. And then you will also hear one of the most recognizable Pixies riffs ever. And you may agree, it all works together in a pretty powerful way. This is new from Stephen Wilson Jr., Hardwired.

0: Bare Trees from Fleetwood Mac. Before that, Johnny Blue Skies, Situation. And that's it for this hour of World Cafe. If you're on Instagram, come and find us at World Cafe. Always love to hear from you. Leave a comment, send a message, whatever you like. Huge shout out to the public radio station you're listening to this on right now and to our team who make it all happen. We produce this show at WXPN at the University of Pennsylvania in Philadelphia. My name is Raina Duras. 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

0: I had to check them out on YouTube. Of course, these guys are great, and we are so excited to have them here at the ranch.
1: We came all this way. From Boston. But Shun is international. He's a traveling man.

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Can't ask for a nicer welcome than that. Wow. All right. Thank you. Shun and I met about 6 years ago, he reminds me tonight. I thought it was like only four. That's a good time I'm having. And one of the first things that we did was this original tune called Dixology. Yeah. Yeah, I guess, I don't know if that's ego working or just cleverness with the spelling, because we spell it D-I-X. And it goes like this. Shun, I assume you're ready. Shun is always ready.

being a harmonica player, this is the most essential thing. And this is water, by the way, not vodka. Sean and I love blues, all kinds of blues. You know, classic Chicago blues is maybe our favorite. Robert Johnson, you know, jazz blues. And I'm particularly fond of Sonny Boy Williamson, number two, whose name was actually Rice Miller or Alec Miller. Alex Miller. He had a million names. That's what happens when you steal someone else's name to form your own career. Because there was a Sonny Boy One who was John Lee Williamson, who was very famous already at that time, who wrote all the songs and had like a million hits, you know, in that realm that he was in, which was great. Anyway, so we're going to do one by Sonny Boy number two called 99.

know exactly what happened last year just about this time.

This next one is a blues by the great Little Walter. Little Walter is my main idol. In fact, he's so much of an influence on me that it's very difficult to get away from that influence. So, you know, I would spend years exploring other styles of playing, a lot of jazz stuff and various things like that, because you can get so into Little Walter and so as a player that, well, I think you understand what I'm saying. It can be hard to break out of that. But right now we're trying to be in it. So here's one called Blues with a Feeling. Thank you. Now I'm in trouble. They know us.

0: This is live from Jorma Kaukonen's Fur Peace Ranch. This concert with Magic Dick and Sean Nung, recorded November 10th, 2018.
1: On any given night, there's a singer-songwriter on a small stage in a small venue playing the best song you've never heard. That's what the Sundilla Radio Hour is about. 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

0: This is Yorma, and you're listening to Live from the Fur Peace Ranch. Here's more from Magic Dick and Sheng Nung.
1: How's everybody doing tonight? Yeah, yeah, all right. So, you know, we both love the blues, and but when we got together, we both quickly realized we had a deep love for classic jazz, too, and Miles Davis in particular. And we absolutely love Miles. You know, he was so minimalistic in his conception, and he's such a beautiful player. So we're going to do this tune for you, written by Miles on a matchbox. Right?
2: No, a matchbook. A book of matches.
1: A book of matches. Yeah.
2: He had the chords for this written on a book of matches.
1: Yeah.
2: And I believe what that really means is he composed it on the way to the studio. Okay.
1: Yeah.
2: In New York. Yeah.
1: So this is So What?

0: very much. Thank you.
1: So this next one that we're going to do for you is, you know, it was a tune that I'd always loved by, it was Early Miles, and I remember Dick was, we were at his place once, and Dick was playing it on his harmonica, and I was like, oh, I love that tune, you know, we should do that. And he was like, we should do the Lambert, Hendrix, and Ross version. So I went and checked out the Lambert, Hendrix, and Ross version, and it was incredible, you know. It was, what they did was vocalese, you know, John Hendrix. So they would write lyrics to the original solos, and so what you get is a beautiful dancing melody, you know, weaving in and out of the harmonies, and we love the message of this song, so we'd like to do that for you now, and this is 4.

And two together constitutes a foursome. That's all. Four is the figure. That's all. You're gonna be getting any bigger. Doesn't matter how you slice it up, you'll never change it.

0: This is live from Yorma Kalkinen's Fur Peace Ranch. This concert with Magic Dick and Sean Nung, recorded November 10th, 2018.
1: Hi, this is Nick Forster. This week in E-Town, we've got a very sweet show. From Taos, New Mexico, Eliza Gilkison. From Gothenburg, Sweden, singer-songwriter Jose Gonzalez. Plus my conversation with Harmony Cummings, talking about environmental justice and data centers. That's all this week in E-Town.
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0: This is Yorma, and you're listening to Live from the Fur Peace Ranch. Here's more from Magic Dick and Sheng Nung.
1: Thank you so much. So, you know, I was born in Chicago, and I grew up in Singapore. And now I feel very lucky to be here and to be sharing the stage with a national treasure such as Magic Dick.
2: Oh, man. Thank you.
1: You know, when I first moved here, it was very difficult for me because I left my family and friends back in Singapore. And, you know, to pursue this dream of playing music. And it was as great as performing is, you know, it's always very hard to be away from home. So this is a song that I wrote. This is called Walls.

0: So just want to thank everybody so much for coming out and for Fur Peace Ranch for having both of us. 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So thank you so much.
1: Yeah.

We got a great blues classic by the indisputably great Big Bill Brunzi. This one's called Key to the Highway. Can get very confusing being a harmonica player. First of all, I'm working on oxygen deprivation most of the time.

Thank you.

0: Bum Beach Band for having us. Thank you so much. Thank you. Thank you.
1: Live from Jorma Kaukonen's Fur Peace Ranch is a co-production of the Fur Peace Ranch and WOUB Public Media. 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
4: This is the Sundilla Radio Hour. I'm Kelly Walker. I hope you're doing well. Got some great music on the way for you, including something brand new from Benny Blue, who hails from Western New York, kind of my neck of the woods. Always enjoy hearing new music from Benny. Chris Matthews recently released a powerful new single, and we're going to check that out. And this week, we're giving Bailey Jones a break from taking us to the vault. I'm going to do that. The Sundilla Radio Hour is produced by the Sundilla Concert Series and is produced in the beautiful Finger Lakes region of upstate New York. If you'd like to know more about what we do, this radio show, as well as the concert series that brings artists like this to

www.newmusicexpress.com. Well, it's been a minute since we've had new music from Austin McRae, but let's listen to his latest single, came out a couple of years ago. Here is our dear friend with Endurance.

This is the Sundilla Radio Hour. I'm Kelly Walker. Thanks for joining me this week. One of my happiest discoveries of recent history was brought to me by our executive producer and dear friend, Bailey Jones. That's an artist from New York named Christian Rutledge. We're going to listen to something from his latest in just a bit. But first, brand new music from Western New York, kind of my stomping grounds. Here's Benny Blue, and I have to say, just when I think I've heard songs written about just everything, I never fail to be amazed by songwriters' invention. This is When I Am a Fossil.

Christian Rutledge on the Sundilla Radio Hour, an impressive solo debut called An Inch of This New York Mile. We heard I Should Have Known. Christian's actually been really active in music, but hasn't really recorded under his own name before. Glad that he did. Sadie Gustafson-Zook before that, Break the Ice from the album Where I Wanna Be, and brand new music from Benny Blue, the title track to a new album called When I Am a Fossil. Looking forward to hearing more from that one.

This is the Sundilla Radio Hour. I'm Kelly Walker, and coming up, a really terrific take on Woody Guthrie's Pastures of Plenty. But first, something brand new from Chris Matthews, an artist who's doing a very fine job of carrying the torch of Woody Guthrie. His single came out earlier this year. It's called Forged in Fire on the Sundilla Radio Hour.

Woody Guthrie's Pastures of Plenty, performed there by Roma de Luna. They're not really a group anymore, but they come together from time to time to support some great causes. Most recently, they came back from a 7-year hiatus to perform for Immigrant Legal and Mutual Aid. They're in Minneapolis. Well, they're just great folks. A couple of terrific singles before that. Powerful music from Jake Blunt, The Man Was Burning, and from Chris Matthews, Forged in Fire. Well, Mark Arelli recorded a terrific song on his self-titled album that's shown up on a number of compilations since. This is Hollow Man on the Sundilla Radio Hour.

0: John Moreland on the Sundillo Radio Hour. The Oklahoma-based singer-songwriter's latest album is called Visitor. That's The Future Is Coming Fast. Kim Beggs before that. She is just wonderful. We heard Bury Me Inside Your Heart from Kim's latest, and Mark Arely with a song that originally appeared on his self-titled album, Hollow Man. Stick around, because we're on our way to the vault.
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This is the Sundilla Radio Hour. I'm Kelly Walker. Bailey Jones is going to be back real soon with a track from The Vault, but I'm going to take a little bit of a trip in there myself this week and bring you one from Christina Olson. Christina's had a pretty fascinating career. She was born and raised in Haight-Ashbury in the 60s, with all that entails. More recently, she attended the Berklee School of Music and graduated in 2020, and in between, an impressive musical career, including a string of terrific albums from the 1990s. Here's the title track from one of those. This is Hurry On Home.

It's a pleasure to be here and see all of your beautiful faces again. It's been years since I've been here, and it really is a joy to be back. And thank you for welcoming us and for welcoming my friends, Johnny Wake and Austin McCall, the Pickup Cowboys. I was an oak tree. It took 1,000 years to grow.

That's the latest from The Horse Next. The album is called In the West. We heard the title track on the Sundilla Radio Hour. Jonathan Bird recorded live at the Northeast Regional Folk Alliance Conference with I Was an Oak Tree and Christina Olson from The Vault and Hurry On Home. Here's Will Stratton.

0: Paper Wings on the Sundilla Radio Hour. The duo's latest album is called Mountains on the Moon. We heard White Roses. And that about wraps it up this week for the Sundilla Radio Hour. I'm Kelly Walker. I hope you've enjoyed the program. I've enjoyed bringing it to you. The Sundilla Radio Hour is produced by the Sundilla Concert Series and is produced in the beautiful Finger Lakes region of upstate New York. If you want to know more about what we do, this radio show, as well as the concert series that brings artists like this to South Central Alabama, you'll find that on our website, sundillamusic.com. Our executive producer is Bailey Jones. Thanks to Bailey for everything that he does for the radio show and keeping the concert series running. I'm going to be here at this same time next week. I hope you will join me. And in the meantime, please, if you can, get out and hear some live music, would you?
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Well, how you doing, folks? Welcome into another episode of the International Americana Music Show. I'm your guest host this week, Sean Burns, in Winnipeg, Manitoba, Canada. I'm a musician, a songwriter, a sideman, and a radio host. And I'll tell you all about it over the course of the next hour. Got some great music for you this week. Thanks for tuning in.

Nice way to bring it on in this week. From Lethbridge, Alberta, it's my good friend Skinny Dick. Ryan Skinny Dick, originally from Coaldale, Alberta, just east of Lethbridge. But he's made his life and his career out of the windy city of Lethbridge, Alberta, in southern Alberta. Beautiful country. How you doing this week, friends? It's me, your host, your guest host, your new best friend, Sean Burns. Here, I think, for the third time over the last few years, doing a guest host spot for Michael here on the International Americana Music Show. Got a good one dialed up for you. If you don't know me from my my recording or performing or radio show hosting, I live in Winnipeg, Manitoba, Canada. They call it the heart of the continent, though it could be up for debate. Punishing winters here in Winnipeg, and we're at the end of the summer, and it's beautiful. And I'm down here in my basement, which I affectionately refer to as Boots and Saddle Headquarters, wasting the beautiful day out there to make radio. And you know what? I love it. I'm glad to be doing it. I'm happy to be here. I host a weekly program called The Boots and Saddle Show. 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I got a band here in Winnipeg called Lost Country, Sean Burns and Lost Country. We got a brand new record coming out on September 18th called Better Off in Time and other songs for the dance floor. I'll tell you all about that in a little while. And my real job, I call it my real job, is it's playing the upright bass, the electric bass, the harmonica, and singing harmony vocals for Alberta country and western singer Cor Blund.

we're going to hear from Corby a little later too. The Boots and Saddle Show, which is, you know, my baby, my love, my most consistent contribution to country music, which is, you know, my passion, is strictly, typically, quite strictly traditional based country music, old school country, and then, you know, contemporary folks in the country underground making traditional country sounds. But I do like other music, you know, things that sit on the fringes of country music and things that aren't country music at all. And so today I'm going to play some songs that I wouldn't be able to squeeze on to the Boots and Saddle Show per se. Thank you to Michael for inviting me to host again, to guest host again. It's a great program and I'm happy to be a part of it here again this year. American Aquarium, one of the hardest working bands on the circuit out of North Carolina. They got a new record called New Ways to Lose. Came out end of June 2026. And like I said, you know, I got a lot of time for American Aquarium and the work ethic and the dedication to the craft and to the fans, but I can't really play them on the Boots and Saddle Show all that much. And the new record is a nice piece of work. And here's a nice one from it. It's American Aquarium with Favorite Hello right here on the International Americana Music Show.

a great song from a fantastic live record, came out earlier this year. Hooray for the Riff Raff, the name of the album. Live or Live Forever. I don't know. You know, I should really know what the meaning is there. Ogallala, the name of the song. That one appears on Hooray for the Riff Raff's 8th studio album, The Past is Still Alive, which was released in February of 2024. And, you know, to be totally honest, you know, I was only mildly familiar with Hooray for the Riff Raff and Alinda Segarra up to that point. My wife is a big fan, and I would hear the music in our house, you know, during the day when we're getting things going, we're both around, and I'd always say, "Who is that?" And she'd say, "You always ask me who that singer is and who this band is. It's Hooray for the Riff Raff." So I really like it. And so we were on tour with Cor Blund in 2024, early 2024, on the back of the record we made with him called El Viejo. We toured all over the United States and all over Canada and all over Europe that year. We were on the road a lot supporting that album. And, you know, you're in the van a lot. I'm sitting in the back of the van, or I'm on the bus in the bunk, and I had the headphones on, and I listened to this record from Hooray for the Riff Raff, and I absolutely fell in love with it. And believe it or not, The Past is Still Alive, that album, is probably my favorite record of all time. And, it, you know, it was a trying time when we were on the road for that long. You know, small tensions build and exhaustion, and all amongst the midst of the excitement of touring in these nice venues and being back on the road and meeting new friends and seeing old ones. And that record really helped me through a lot. And the live album that came out this year has a lot of songs off of that album, off of that record. And it's well worth a listen, I think. That line, you know, that scene at the end of Titanic. Well, I'm the one who's still playing on the deck. That's the line that totally sunk me in, and I never looked back. And before that, we heard from Charlotte Lelievre from Australia with a single that came out in 2026. I think it's from an album called Grief Knows No Borders. The song's called I'll Never Forget the Words That You Shared. And Charlotte is always good about sending me her music, and I play lots of it on Boots and Saddle, but that one didn't really fit the mold. So I'm glad I could get it in here today for you. And kicking it all off, similarly, not suitable for the Boots and Saddles show, but I think just right for the party here on the International Americana Music Show, was American Aquarium with Favorite Hello from their new record, New Ways to Lose. Friends, I'm your guest host this week, Sean Burns, in Winnipeg, Manitoba, Canada. Thanks for joining me. Going to play some Canadian music here for you. I got no less than 4 from Canadians, lots of them based here in Western Canada. Another thing that I have a policy on the Boots and Saddles show is not to play my own music. Now, on our 100th episode, we had recorded a live broadcast. It wasn't broadcast live, but we recorded a show at a venue here in Winnipeg called Park Alleys, had a bunch of guests. We backed them up. And my band and I, you know, we played throughout the night. So we played some songs on that one off the live recording. But, you know, I got a new record coming in September. September 18th, the album is released. And up to now, I'm recording here at the end of August. There's been 2 singles released. And I don't play my own music on my own show, but I thought, hey, what the heck? I'm guest hosting this week on the International Americana Music Show. I think I could play one of my own. We released this one as a single on August 10th, as I mentioned. Our new record, Better Off in Time and Other Songs for the Dance Floor, is being released on September 18th on Department Store Records. We'll be touring across Western Canada as a band, and then I'll be out for a couple of weeks solo. Single came out on August 10th. It's a painfully true story that I co-wrote with my friend Skinny Dick after a night in Fernie, British Columbia many years ago. It's my band, Sean Burns and Lost Country, with Tables and Chairs, right here on the International Americana Music Show.

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1: Coming up next on The Root.

These are times for speaking slow. And whispering jokes.

from their 2008 record, XOK, from Toronto, Ontario, Canada. That's NQR Buckle with I Liked You Right From the Start. And the Mexican Bar, somewhere in Alberta. Of course, he's talking about the Twin Butte General Store. Deep in southern Alberta, not too far from the Montana border, sits the Twin Butte General Store in picturesque, just absolutely stunning Twin Butte, Alberta. Not too far from Waterton, Alberta, and much closer there to Pincher Creek. It's a beautiful, beautiful part of the world. And the Twin Butte General Store is one in a million. Jenny and Phil, folks that run the joint, they work hard and they play hard and they host music in the store. And it's one of the greatest places I've ever been in my life. I cannot overstate. I'm very excited to be back at the end of September on my solo tour supporting my new record. Before that, we heard from Marielle Buckley. Marielle, originally from Calgary, but now splitting her time between Edmonton, Alberta, and Nashville, Tennessee. Strongly dedicated to her craft as a songwriter and as a touring musician, her award-winning record, Strange Trip Ahead, was released in 2025. We heard one from it today called Vending Machines. Before that, from Tabor, Alberta, my friend, my tallest friend, my boss man, Corb Lund, with I Had It All from the 2024 record El Viejo. We recorded that album in his living room, and it was quite an experience. And we played that song on the release tour, but I would have to say we probably haven't played it in 2 years. And I like that one. Got to play a little harmonica on that and sing some harmonies with him. And, you know, Corb is just a quirky and extremely talented songwriter. Kicking it all off was... It feels a bit weird, but kicking it all off was me, Sean Burns in Lost Country from here in Winnipeg, Manitoba, Canada, with our latest single, Tables and Chairs, from our upcoming album, Better Off in Time, and other songs for the dance floor. Folks, you're tuned into the International Americana Music Show. I am your guest host this week, Sean Burns. Spent a lot of time on tour with Corb Lund. That's, like I said, it's my real job. And on any given year, we're typically gone for about 4 to 6 months of the year, cumulatively. And over the last, I guess, 3-4 years, often when we're in the United States, which is where we seem to tour the most, we have our friend Branson Anderson opening the shows for us. Branson rolls solo in his Prius. And he's a heavy-duty mechanic, so he's fixed our tour van on more than a handful of occasions and usually sells the merch, and he does just a great job of opening the shows for Corby. And I've become a great fan and a great firm believer in Branson Anderson. I highly suggest you check him out. You can't pigeonhole the guy. You can't throw him into one box. You know, he does, like, the old-timey blues thing. He does some old-time country stuff, like... He does quite possibly the best Jimmy Rogers I've ever heard outside of the singing break man himself. Branson, he's peppering out singles and EPs at a pretty steady clip. And they're, like I said, lots of the times they're much different from the one previous. He released a single back in June called Defiance. Our friend Grant Siemens, who's been playing in Corb Lund's band for nearly 25 years, him and Branson have struck up quite a friendship, and Grant also firmly believes in Branson, and Grant played guitar all over this song. I play Branson sometimes on the Boots and Saddle show, but this one is 11 minutes long, and I expect you'll join me for this wild ride. It's Branson Anderson with Defiance right here on the International Americana Music Show.

awakened from a troubled sleep. Jasper hears a crash and the cry of a woman in need. One recalls

An epic, truly an epic, epic number there from Branson Anderson, Defiance. And friends, I think it takes a lot of guts and a lot of spirit to do something like that. What an undertaking a song like that is, and to release it, and to know that almost no radio programmer is going to be able to put an 11-minute song on the air. It takes a lot, and all the credit in the world to our friend Branson Anderson for that. Friends, I got time for just one more here this week, and we're going to go to an artist named Lydia Cash out of Chicago. Go back to her 2023 EP, Indigo, for a beautiful song called Is It Cheating? Love this song. Can't play it on my show, but I can play it on this one, I'm sure. It's been great to be here this week. Thank you very much for tuning in. Hope you've enjoyed the program. I'm your guest host, Sean Burns, and although we didn't get as international as I have in the past, it's been wonderful to share this great music with you. Thanks again to Michael for asking me to guest host. Check me out, seanburns.ca. Check out the Boots and Saddle Show weekly program. Have a great week, friends. We'll chat later.

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I'm Bobby Carter, bringing you concerts from the archives of the popular Tiny Desk series. 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
2: Live from NPR News in Washington, I'm Louise Schiavone. Nepal's disaster authority says the number of confirmed dead from a landslide and flood 5 days ago has reached 781. More than 3,000 are missing in Nepal and Tibet. For the first time, China has released the nationalities of 261 missing foreigners, including 18 Americans. NPR's Jennifer Pack reports dozens more U.S. citizens remain unaccounted for on the Nepalese side.

0: took 5 days to do the same. Jennifer Pak, NPR News, Beijing.
1: As midterm elections approach with an outcome potentially affecting the Trump administration agenda, the U.S. Supreme Court has weighed in on but not resolved the issue of mail-in voting. NPR's Mara Liasson has more.
2: The High Court said that at least for now, Trump's plans to curtail mail-in voting can continue. Trump wants the federal government to create approved state citizen voter lists. If someone is not on the list, they would not be able to get a mail-in ballot. Trump has long believed that mail-in voting hurts Republicans more than Democrats, even though many Republicans, including Trump himself, vote by mail. If the Supreme Court gives final approval to Trump's plans, it could decrease the number of people who vote by mail, and it could lead to a lack of faith in free elections, making it easier for Trump to contest the results of elections he and his party lose, the way he did after the 2020 election, which he falsely claims was stolen from him. Mara Liasson, NPR News.
1: Trade war between the U.S. and Canada continues. President Trump's order that Lake Ontario be changed to Lake America has now been reflected on Google Maps and in Ontario. Premier Doug Ford posted a sign by the Great Lake that said Lake Ontario now and always. Today he says the U.S. has a lot to lose.
3: It was a terrible deal for Canada. I told him it was a terrible deal. We're the engine of Canada, Ontario is, and it would have hurt our steel industry. And I find it ironic because we're the number one purchaser of steel in the world off the U.S. So that's going to hurt the steel mills right across the country. We're the number one auto purchaser. That's going to hurt auto plants.
1: He spoke on ABC's This Week. This is NPR News in Washington. Health officials in North Carolina say people in several locations may have been exposed to rabies through baby goats at a mobile petting zoo. From member station WUNC, Bradley George reports.
4: The goats from Farm Adventures in Iredell County were likely exposed to rabies by a skunk that got into their pen. The petting zoo held mobile events for children and the elderly around the state. It's not clear how many people may have been in contact with the animals, but organizers are trying to notify people who may have handled the baby goats. Human rabies cases are rare. The state health department says none have been reported in North Carolina since 2011. For NPR News, I'm Bradley George in Chapel Hill.
1: The National Hurricane Center says Tropical Storm Carina has strengthened into a hurricane in the Pacific Ocean. The Category 1 hurricane is more than 800 miles out to sea and not expected to make landfall, but it's moving in the direction of Mexico's Baja California Peninsula, where it could create dangerous undertow and rip currents. Carson Meyer made history once again, becoming the first girl to play in and get a hit in the U.S. Championship game Saturday. Her run-scoring, bases-loaded single in the second inning helped propel Nevada to a 12-2 win over the team from Ohio. Meyer called the experience awesome, especially getting a hit. As a result, she becomes the first girl to participate in the World Series title game this afternoon. Facing Curaçao, she's one of 26 girls to play in the history of the annual tournament. I'm Louise Schiavone, NPR News, Washington.
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6: It's Tiny Desk Radio from NPR Music. I'm Bobby Carter. And today, oh, today, I'm so excited about this show I've been waiting for a long time. We're going to talk about the outrageously solid music scene coming out of London. We'll feature sets from singer-songwriter Ray and saxophonist Nubira Garcia. But to get us started, the singer Georgia Smith. Now, the Tiny Desk is, Now, we're based out of Washington, D.C., but we've got our ears listening to the entire world. My pal Nikki Birch is a video producer for NPR Music, and she also, like myself, has a very soft spot in her heart for music that's coming out of London. So she's going to be my guide for this episode. What up, Nikki?
7: What's up, Mr. Tiny Desk?
6: Yeah.
7: I know you love when I call you that.
6: You know I do.
7: Yeah. But, you know, you're right. I grew up in Germany, and this was before the days of streaming. It took months for new stuff from the States to get to Europe. So I grew up on Viva, which is a German music station, and MTV from the UK were my staples. They were my lifeline to music discovery. So artists like Sade or Soul to Soul, Bush, my favorite boy bands from that era, like Take That and E17, or like Shola Amon.

0: The Spice Girls. That was the soundtrack of my teens.
1: All right, so first of all, Nikki, these artists that we're going to talk about today, they all have ties to the London music scene. But is there a common thread between them?
0: Besides the fact that they stay racking up nominations and wins, there are two things that stood out to me about them. One is that their music comes from a place of deep honesty. All their performances, you can feel that they're digging into the place that inspired them to write that music, right? Their lyrics are relatable. You can feel their words. And then there's Nubia Garcia, a jazz saxophonist who's known for her lush compositions. But on her album Odyssey, she adds lyrics to the mix. The second thing is that they have music education backgrounds. That is such an important thing. I see that with the musicians who come out of like Berkeley and New School here, like they form a community. They play with each other. They've known each other for a long time. And you're seeing that also with the London Cats.
1: Now that you bring that up, the studying part, that leans into just how precise these three sets are. It's very soulful, but they don't miss a note and it's all precise. And that really speaks to what you're talking about, how they actually study this music.
0: I think a lot of times people just assume that talent is enough to get you there, but musicians are technicians. You know, they spend hours and hours and hours by themselves in a room practicing. It's the same thing with vocalists. You have to be able to immerse yourself in the pain or the joy that you're feeling. And a lot of times that happens on your own.
1: Georgia Smith is the first that we're going to hear from today. Now, she's been compared to Sade, who she also counts as an influence. But her collaborations range anywhere from Drake and Kendrick to Burna Boy and Mobb Deep. But what else should we know before we listen to her set?
0: Her songs range from introspection to activism. I know that she says that Amy Winehouse and Nina Simone are major influences, and you can hear that in her voice. But I also hear reggae artists like Steel Pulse or Damian Marley or even Barrington Levy. And I'm always going to go back to the musicians. That band is tight.
1: Yeah, shout out to Femi on the drums right there to open into this set. That drum lick at the top. Also, this set, Georgia Smith's Tiny Desk, is still in our top 10 most viewed on our YouTube page.
0: Yeah.
1: So you want to hear it?
0: Let's go.
1: This is Georgia Smith at the Tiny Desk.
2: 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So this first one is called On My Mind.

0: My next song is Teenage Fantasy.
1: One, two, three.

0: I remember that day like it was yesterday. This is back in 2018. This is right before Georgia blew up. That was Georgia Smith. She just sang Teenage Fantasy. And Georgia Smith started that set with her hit On My Mind. Sidney Madden and Morgan Noel Smith produced that concert. Josh Rogerson recorded and mixed it. Now after the break, saxophone with swag from Nubia Garcia. Nikki Burch is sticking around.
1: I'm not missing Nubia.
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3: 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From Taos, New Mexico, Eliza Gilkison. 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
1: It's Tiny Desk Radio from NPR Music. I'm Bobby Carter, here with my homie Nikki Birch. What up, Nikki?
2: What's good, Bobby?
1: We're going to keep exploring the London scene. In a little bit, we'll have a performance from Ray. But first,
2: Nubia Garcia.
1: All right, Nikki, so you were the one who brought Nubia to the Tiny Desk. So I want to go back. The first time you saw her. Where were you and what stood out?
2: It was Winter Jazz Fest 2018, and I was filming concerts for the festival. So I get set up with my camera, and this woman comes on the stage with the tenor sax, and she started playing and it just blew me away. Her tone, her compositions, like everything about that performance, I left feeling just so light and so inspired.
1: So what's Nubia been up to since then? Like, where does she stand in that super talented London jazz scene these days?
2: I mean, she's out here touring. That's, I think, what jazz artists want the most. They want to be able to travel, to get their music out there, to get it heard, to be seen. And I think she really breaks that whole mentality of jazz is dead. And that doesn't apply anymore. It doesn't apply here. It doesn't apply in the UK. It doesn't apply anywhere else.
1: All right, well, let's get to it. Now, we got to remember, this show was highly anticipated because she did do a Tiny Test home concert a few years ago. So set the scene. She brought strings. Not a pairing that you always see with a saxophone, right, Nikki?
2: No, not usually. Jazz with strings are always my favorite because it adds an element of romance. She brought violins, viola, upright bass, cello. And to get us completely in the vibe, Nubia lit a stick of bespoke incense called Odyssey. It's one that she created to go along with her album of the same name.
1: So let's get right into it. Here's Nubia Garcia at the Tiny Desk, starting things off with Dawn.

much, Tiny Desk, for having me. We're going to be playing some music from my latest album. My brand new album is called Odyssey, and I really hope you enjoy it. Thank you so much.

Garcia. It's been an absolute pleasure and an honor playing my new music for you. My new album, Odyssey's out, so I hope you go and enjoy it. And this tune right here is called Triumphance, and it is the first tune that I've ever written my own lyrics for, so I hope you enjoy them. Thank you.

twists and turns. You'll meet those along the way who will come to know you, the different parts of your soul, many energies in the same body.

Your difference is your power. Our differences can be our collective power. Nobody's journey looks the same. Be open to uncovering it.

0: That was Nubia Garcia at the Tiny Desk, and what we just heard was Triumphance. She also played Odyssey, Clarity, Solstice, and Dawn. This Tiny Desk was produced by the one and only Nikki Bird. Josh Newell was the audio engineer.
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0: It's Tiny Desk Radio from NPR Music. I'm Bobby Carter. Now, we've spent today looking at the London music scene, and we got one more for you. A star in the making by the

0: That's a bit of her 2025 hit, Where's My Husband? She was born Rachel King, and even if you don't know her music, you're definitely familiar with Ray's work. She's written hits for the likes of Ellie Goulding, Charlie XCX, and even Beyoncé. Now, I've still got Nikki Burch on the line to talk about Ray's sound and her songwriting chops. What up, Nikki?
1: Hey, hey, hey.
0: So Ray's been in the music game for a while. She was just 17 when she signed a record deal in 2014. Now, at the time, she was writing songs for all these big stars, but she wasn't really doing what she wanted, which was making her own music.
1: Man, I think back to 17, and I don't remember what I was doing.
0: you were doing this.
1: No, definitely not this. Maybe sneaking out of the house or something. But, you know, I've worked with a lot of singer-songwriters over the years, and it can be tough to get respect, especially if you're a female vocalist. A lot of people say, hey, just look pretty, sing the songs, and that's it. The industry wants to box you in into a marketable image. You have to prove yourself again and again, and it can be a really steep climb. You don't go into this expecting to have to fight for yourself. You're expecting to like, hey, I have a team and they're going to support me. But it doesn't always work out that way. So in 2021, Ray went to Twitter and she was basically saying, y'all, I have had enough of this. I am tired of being a polite pop star. I want to make my own music. Like, what are we doing here? I can't imagine what that does to a young artist, like someone who only wants to share their music with the world. Well, she ended up leaving that label and released 21st Century Blues in 2023.
0: And the album was worth the wait. You know, 21st Century Blues made quite a few best albums lists for 2023. It's like we actually got to listen to Ray for the first time.
1: Mm.
0: Her whole sound, not just her lyrics or her production, but in every inch of the record. So, Nikki, just tell me about that sound. What makes it special?
1: What makes it special to me is when a vocalist is also a musician. It's like we were talking about before, the technique, the technicality between it. They're able to use their voice as an instrument and they can also hang with the band, which means they can take creative control of their music. I think there are singers and then there are vocalists. And vocalists have the ability to do what I just described. They have the skill to lead projects forward and to earn the respect of the people that they're playing with. Like I'm thinking of Ella Fitzgerald or Billie Holiday, Betty Carter, artists like Jean Baylor, who I've never heard sing a bad note, or even Lady Gaga. Like they have everything it takes to communicate their vision. They have the vocabulary and the lyricism, and they're not afraid to get messy and get deep when it comes to their songwriting. Ray, to me, is in that company. She's a powerful force. She can do it all. And it comes out in her songwriting. In 2024, she got nominated for 3 Grammys. And she cleaned up at the Brit Awards. She received the most wins ever won by an artist in a single ceremony.
0: Well, it's time to hear. Here's Ray at the Tiny Desk.
2: Hi, I'm Ray. And this is the band. Say hi.
3: Hi.
2: We're so unbelievably excited to be here today. Gonna sing you some songs from my debut album, My 21st Century Blues.

I'm a songwriter for a living, okay? I usually have all the words, but I'm genuinely speechless. It's been a long journey in my career, and all I've really wanted is to be respected and seen as a musician, and that's exactly what this moment is for me. So I'm almost a little bit emotional. Like, this is really beautiful, and I'm so grateful. So grateful. So grateful. So we're going to get into the next song. This is Five Star Hotels. We're going to do a little version for you now. It goes like this.

What they say, I think you should take a break. Get on a plane, yeah. Call it the sweetest escape. I wanna go, I wanna feel your body. People gon' talk like it or not, so maybe don't tell nobody.

0: That was Ray at the Tiny Desk. We just heard Five-Star Hotels. She also played Worth It. That show was produced by yours truly, along with Ashley Pointer. Josh Rogerson was the audio engineer.
1: 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Neil Tivo is the technical director for the show, and Lars Gotrich is the series editor.
0: Saraya Muhammad is our executive producer, and Sonali Mehta is the executive director of NPR Music. Kaylin Ellis composes that theme. Nikki, this is one of them ones. I appreciate you. This is a lot of fun. Thanks for being with me today.
1: Yo, thanks for asking me to join.
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6: Welcome to the Global Village. I'm Chris Heim.

Just I'm in the Global Village. We will explore some classic soca, the updated sound of Calypso, mixing Calypso and soul. And we'll get things underway with a tune called Soca Do That, as we do that this time here in the Global Village.

0: one of the greats of Latin jazz era. That's Eddie Palmieri from his Sueño album. And there with Eddie on piano, the violin solo was from Shiro Satomura, and trumpet solo from Brian Lynch. Part of that great lineup with Eddie Palmieri on his Sueño album with Just a Little Dream. We also heard some music from Momo, Brazilian-born, London-based artist, and a different take on Brazilian music in his work. And we heard Morena from the album Tum Tum Tum. And so could do that. It will indeed. We are doing that this time here in the Global Village, exploring some classic soca sounds, a style of music that developed roughly in the 70s is when it kind of started, and bringing together calypso and soul music, but also other influences as well, bringing out the East Indian influence that is a big part of Trinidadian culture, also reggae and rock and funk that also became part of the sound. And Soca Do That was from Singing Francine, who was a key figure on the soca scene. Passed away in 2022. She won a number of those carnival competitions, and also known as a champion for women's issues in her music as well. Singing Francine with Soca Do That to start things out for us this time here in the Global Village. I'm Chris Heim. We'll take a short break, and when we return, we'll hear another place soca had an influence, and that was in the steel pan bands, as they also incorporated that sound into their music. And we'll hear the Success Stars doing Sweet Soca Man when we return here to the Global Village.
1: Riverdance was wild when it arrived in the States in the 90s. Three decades later, and more than 30 million people have seen the Irish dance phenomenon. But making it onto that stage, a different story.
2: You just don't think you're good enough or you're going to make it. 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
1: Principal dancer Jason O'Neill tells us how hard it is to make that stage. It's Sense of Place Dublin on the Next World Cafe.
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0: Some wonderful stuff there from one of Sao Tome and Principe's major bands, Africa Negra. And luckily, some compilations of their music have been released internationally, including one called Antologia Volume 1, from which we just heard Carambola. Also, a compilation that came out in 2026 that drew on some of the more political and progressive of the sort of soca bands that were coming out in Trinidad at the time. We heard the Black Truth Rhythm Band, actually a track that they did on their own Efetayo release, but also on the album Kaiso Power, Sound Revolution in Trinidad. Saved a Musician is what we heard from them. And we heard the Success Stars doing Sweet Soca Man, as we are highlighting some soca sounds from Trinidad, this time here in the Global Village, that marvelous mix of soul and calypso and a whole bunch of other influences, and also made its way into the steel band music as well. One of the key figures actually who helped to make that possible was Lord Kitchener. A lot of his songs actually wound up being performed by the steel pan orchestras over the years. An artist who started out as more of a classic calypsonian and eventually became also a big star in soca, and also one of the better known musicians to come from Trinidad as well. We'll take a short break, and when we return, we'll hear some music from Lord Kitchener. That's coming up next here in the Global Village.
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2: The once-shelved Looney Tunes courtroom comedy is finally here. Coyote vs. Acme is now playing at the Little. After Acme products fail him one too many times in his dogged pursuit of the Roadrunner, Wile E. Coyote decides to hire a billboard lawyer, played by Will Forte, to sue the Acme Corporation. Tomfoolery ensues, also starring Bugs Bunny, Porky Pig, Tweety Bird, and John Cena. Find Coyote vs. Acme showtimes at thelittle.org.

Anjali Kidjo here in the Global Village from her Hope album with Oh Yeah Yeah, and some special guests on that track, actually special guests throughout the album, but on that particular track, it was Nile Rodgers and Iza helping out on Oh Yeah Yeah. The Cavemen and Ira Starr, the Soweto Gospel Choir, among the guests joining Anjali Kidjo on the Hope album as well. Oh Yeah Yeah. From Hope, from Anjali Kidjo and Lord Kitchener, one of the great Calypsonians and soca stars with Parkway, which is where you'll find him, not at home. Here in the Global Village, we're about ready to head on home. A reminder that the selections that we played this time were for any of our shows. Information about upcoming programs, world music news, videos. We also have links to related items and information, especially when we do specials. 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Global Village, a production of KMUW, Wichita Public Radio. I'm Chris Heim. Thanks for being with us here in the Global Village. We'll head on out with a wonderful tune that was a carnival winner, one of a number of carnival winners from Black Stalin, more known for his political songs, but had a hit with this party tune. It's called A Field to Party, music from Black Stalin, as we say goodbye this time from the Global Village.

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0: E-Town Hall in the foothills of the Rocky Mountains. It's E-Town with this week's guests. From Taos, New Mexico, Eliza Gilkison. From the Greenhouse Connection Center, Harmony Cummings. And from Gothenburg, Sweden, Jose Gonzalez. I'm Helen Forster. Join me now in welcoming our host, Nick Forster.
1: Thank you, everybody. Thank you, Helen. Welcome to E-Town Hall. We have a really special show for you this week. Both of our musical guests have been here before. Jose Gonzalez was back in 2015 for his first visit to E-Town. Eliza Gilkison has been on E-Town many times, starting back in our very first season in 1991. She's been back so often because she's really good. She's a really good singer-songwriter. She's got a whole thing kind of infused with the spirit of New Mexico and Texas, and she's got a solid work ethic. She keeps writing songs and making good records. I'm going to spend some time this week with Harmony Cummings, who is a former oil and gas professional who has flipped the script, and she's now a community organizer and an advocate for clean energy, clean air, clean water for all of us. She's here too. Tell us what she's up to. And up first, the remarkable and also very productive Swedish singer-songwriter from Gothenburg. He's just released, I think, his fifth record. He's worked on film soundtracks, and his songs have been in a bunch of TV shows. He's been playing music since he was a teenager in Sweden. Of course, he was interested in, as like most teenagers, playing rock bands and punk bands and hardcore bands. And then he went to university and did what most of us have done, which is got a master's in molecular biology. And then he decided to take his musical career seriously, and it's worked out okay. He's focused on, obviously, playing lovely nylon string guitar and original songs, and songs that are filled with a kind of a natural wisdom that comes from experience. We're just really happy to have him back with us on stage today. So please help me welcome back to E-Town, Jose Gonzalez.
2: Thank you very much.

0: Thank you so much.
1: And this next one, Losing Game, Sick, about the tragedy of the commons and the race to the bottom.

0: Welcome back.
1: Thank you. Thank you for having me.
0: Yeah, it's good to see you. You just introduced that last song about being the tragedy of the commons and the race to the bottom. So I would say that things have changed since you were here last. And your songwriting has changed a little bit.
1: Yeah, I guess so. In some ways, it's similar to the themes that I was thinking of, but I was more enigmatic then.
0: Yeah.
1: And for each album, I'm like getting more and more frustrated, and maybe it comes with age, but
0: right.
1: But also maybe with the world. And but it's not only frustration, so I try to have that on the album. So this song is about frustration and the losing game.
0: Where did we go wrong?
1: Exactly. It's just like a futuristic song where like you're asking yourself, well, what did we do? Why? How come we ended up here?
0: Yeah. Is it maybe the perspective of having kids now that just makes you think about farther down the road and what's coming and what's important?
1: I think that accelerated that sort of thinking, but I was interested in philosophy and ethics. So Peter Singer is one of my favorite philosophers. He wrote a book called One World. And so that was before the kids. Yeah. I read that book. So I've been thinking about these topics for a while.
0: Yeah. Well, just a little background. Of course, your parents emigrated from Argentina to Sweden when you were a little kid. And
1: I was born, my sister was a little kid.
0: Born in Sweden. Yeah.
1: And me and my brother were born,
0: Born in Gothenburg, but being in an immigrant family in a situation like that where you grew up and you were integrated into a community, that's a perspective that I think is really relevant, particularly in Sweden now, right?
1: It is, it is. So my parents, they struggled. They did studies in biochemistry and psychology, and they finished those studies, but they needed to start from scratch with the first one kid, then two, then three, learning Swedish and English. So my dad did his doctor's thesis in English. So it was pretty hard. And for us kids, we grew up in Sweden, so we don't know anything else in a way.
0: Right. Did you grow up in a diverse community?
1: Especially the first 7 years of my life was in Hammarkullen. Lots of people from Chile, from Uruguay, Argentina, and then also from other countries that had troubles. And so Sweden used to take a lot of immigrants.
0: Yeah. Back then. And I love the fact that I think the last time you were here, we talked about how the kids were given an opportunity to study classical guitar in school. And so that was really a place where you got your start.
1: Yeah, there was a thing that at the age of 7, you get to choose an instrument. It's usually the recorder, the flute. It didn't sound that good, but that was the start. And then, it's part of the Swedish school that you get to choose instruments once in a while. And I chose guitar when I was 10. I did that for a month and then I left it. So it wasn't until later, as you mentioned earlier, that in my teenage years that I started with bass and the guitar.
0: Yeah. And I know last time you were here with your full band. Now you're on tour solo. Is that your preferred method? I know you're not on your own. You've got a crew with you, so it's not lonely on the road for you.
1: Yeah, exactly. Each album, I sort of go back to solo, but I felt like I'm going to really take it back. So I rehearsed and rehearsed with just one guitar and took it as far as possible.
0: Yeah.
1: And also playing live, I also pushed myself to do that first, at least, and then later add a band or an orchestra or a choir. We'll see.
0: How's your work-life balance? Because, again, I mentioned last time you were here you didn't have kids. Now you do. And I know from just my own experience of trying to find the balance between home life and recording and touring and being a dad, it's tricky.
1: I think the trickiest part is to say no to very interesting places and very lucrative offers.
0: Yeah.
1: I have my little formula of 2 weeks tours, maybe 3 times a year. And that has been working really well. But now with the album release, we stretched every tour a bit. So now my girlfriend was like, you're actually touring quite a lot. So now's the time to get that dog that you've been saying no to. So they actually did. So now I'm coming back to a little very cute puppy, but we'll see with my allergy fight.
0: A cute puppy that you've never met because you couldn't say no to getting the dog while you're out of town. Yeah, I get it. And before we go back to music, because we have a lot more songs to get to, I just want to ask you, as a songwriter, the desire to make a point and raise an issue mixed with the desire to bring people together and have them sing along. And I don't necessarily mean strident, but protest songs, songs that are raising an issue, making a point.
1: Yeah. Once in a while, I pick up something where I'm thinking about a difficult topic where I know most people won't agree. And that's sort of like the point. Yeah, as a discussion starter, also like a Trojan horse, I just sing a song and then they're like, whoa, was this what he was singing about? So that's actually like, it makes it more fun for me. And also I have an ambition to make the world better.
0: Yeah.
1: So just to be open, I think about secular humanism. I think about human flourishing without superstition. That's one of the things that I'm thinking about.
0: Yeah, I know, or at least you have been involved with a group called Giving What We Can, which is a way to support, you know, making humanity a little better.
1: Yeah, so this tour was great because we had people from Giving What We Can, this organization that's like a meta charity, and they sort of steer people towards these effective charities, so organizations that can do up to 100 times more good per dollar spent in terms of healthy life years improved. They have a thing called the Giving Pledge. So I started giving 10% of my disposable income to these top charities.
0: Yeah, then. That's a great decision. And so again, raising a family in the arts, that's a bold move. Mm-hmm. Last question. I know your parents were academics and continued to pursue that. And when they got to Sweden, you got your master's, as I mentioned. Are you going to encourage your kids to also pursue graduate degrees in obscure science fields?
1: I think staying curious is more important than the actual degrees.
0: Yeah.
1: So following your passions, whatever they are. And one of the key things now is that we don't know what will lead you to a job. So I think just making sure you meet people and follow your passions, I think that's more important.
0: And hope that your parents are really successful.
1: Yeah, exactly. That's
0: Well, listen, I appreciate you stopping by and sharing your journey. And thanks for sharing your music with us. We're always happy
1: a pleasure.
0: To see you.
1: Yeah.
0: Welcome back, if you would, Jose Gonzalez.
1: This one is called Rolls Slayer.

0: Natten som sätts som flög genom fönstret ut i mörkret, upp i skyn.
1: Jose Gonzalez, from Gothenburg, Sweden. His latest record is called Against the Dying of the Light. He'll be back to play a bunch more music later on in the show.
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1: I'm Nick Forster. You are listening to E-Town. Jose Gonzalez is going to be back to play some more music later on. And coming up, great singer-songwriter Eliza Gilkison is here. She'll be out soon. Right now, it's time for the E-Town interview. You know, Jose Gonzalez has found a way as a singer and a songwriter to embrace a kind of grassroots kindness and generosity, respect for humanity. And these days, it doesn't seem like that's what's happening out there in general in the world. Seems that we have, in fact, grown a little harder and a little more divided and a little less generous towards those in need. For a couple of centuries, a long time, businesses have built factories and refineries and such in communities of color and poor neighborhoods that don't have a lot of representation. That's nothing new. That's what's been happening. But these days, what is new is that certain neighborhoods are gathering together and they're fighting back. They're fighting for the basic needs like health, clean air, clean water, health for their kids. Our next guest is a former oil and gas professional who was went through a change of mind, change of heart. She's changed careers and now advocates for those communities through an organization called the Greenhouse Connection Center. She is the executive director, and we're happy she's here. Would you please welcome to E-Town Harmony Cummings? Welcome, Harmony. Welcome to E-Town.
4: It's an honor and a blessing to be here.
1: Oh, man. Hey, so I have to ask you about, first of all, it's both a kind of an old-fashioned name or a new age name. And either way, I think it's a great name, Harmony. Where did you grow up?
4: I grew up in Western New York. My mom lived in Buffalo and my dad lived off the land down towards the Pennsylvania border. So I got to know what it was like to be poor in the city and the country.
1: Wow. Hence the career towards oil and gas. You had to go to school to do that, right?
4: It was never the plan to go to oil and gas. And in fact, I always felt like a sellout going into that industry. The job fell into my lap and it was paying more than anything else than I had done. And what kept me in the industry so long was the false rhetoric around job creation and reducing our dependency on foreign oil. But really, all of my education and career made me good at making rich white men richer and whiter and being rewarded for terrible behavior.
1: Yeah. So something happened where you decided enough's enough and you look for something else to do.
4: Definitely. I was a profit analyst, and so most people in my position never leave their office or the trade floor, but we were the first company to move full trains of oil across the nation, and so I was in northern Colorado. I was indigenous lands in North Dakota, all the way down to the poison, what I now know as the poison sugar fields of Louisiana, and I would be paying the invoices and checks to the guys making the commissions, the water, the trucking, the producers, the pipelines, the railroads, and then seeing the product flow all the way down to the refineries, the chemical plants, like millions, millions, millions. And I would stand in these communities, and they were communities of color, low income, and I would look around here, and the disparities were huge.
1: Yeah. So now you've shifted. So you're on the side of advocating for communities that have been basically taken advantage of and had this co-location of these toxic industries.
4: Yes. I started my own nonprofit called the Greenhouse Connection Center, and we're a physical community space located in North Denver in Elyria, one of the most polluted neighborhoods in the country. And we pair music and the arts with elevating excluded voices in environmental and public health policy work, and also healing. The number one thing that people ask us for outside of basic needs is for healing.
1: Wow. And so tell us a little bit about the people who are coming in to your center.
4: We have impacted community members who are Spanish-speaking grandmothers who have three generations of people with asthma in their home. We have mothers whose two-year-olds were born without developed airways. When we say excluded voices, that includes indigenous elders and wisdom. We have a Danza Azteca group that's been dancing and praying there for close to 5 years now. We also have a bunch of queer creative youth that do a beautiful open mic, wow, giving people a safe space to gather. And then we synergize all of those things together and add in the indigenous wisdom, the water protecting, the arts, the creativity, as we come to party status and rulemakings on air toxics. And right now, our big focus is data centers because they're building one two blocks away from us in a community that's already one of the most polluted in the nation. Yeah. And this is where these things continue to happen and the harms generation after generation.
1: People don't think of data centers as being particularly toxic. So tell us, what's the story there? I know that we hear that they're energy intensive. We hear that they're water intensive. So what's the real story?
4: In our community, they're building the data center 70 feet away from where they're building a nursing home. And I could throw a stone further than where that. And if I am sitting here, they have 14 diesel generators along that back wall. They couldn't have put it closest to where we have our elders posting to age in dignity. That's just one component. But we also, there's these unknowns. There's something called infrasound. And it's what you can't hear with the ear, but there's a vibration. Like if you hear the, you know the vibration.
1: Oh, yeah.
4: And things like this. And what they're saying is that birds stop coming in the area and horses start having seizures and fainting. And so I think about a 70-year-old with a pacemaker. I think about a 2-year-old without a developed airway. And there's just so many unknowns. In addition, when these facilities start to use less water, they're actually using more chemicals. We don't even know what's in these chemicals that they're putting into our wastewater.
1: And some you come from the world of fracking, which is similarly not sure what's in that fluid either, right? So
4: it's not good.
1: No. Well, listen, this is kind of a terrifying story in a way. It's a consistent story. It's the story that's been going on for a long time. One of the things we're always interested in is solutions and what we can do. Is there a place people can go to learn more about what's going on with data centers?
4: There is a North Star Data Center Toolkit that I believe came out from AI Now.
1: Okay, cool. Thank you. Hey, Harmony, you obviously are so passionate and you're so generous with your time and your energy on behalf of your community. I think it's inspiring to all of us. So thank you for sharing your story. Thanks for doing the work you're doing. We can do some homework. We can learn how to make a difference where we live. And I appreciate your inspiring words.
4: Can I leave one last inspiring word? It's to encourage folks to move from algorithm to rhythm. Doing things like you're doing tonight, to listen to live music, play some live music, take a dance class, an art class. I play Dungeons and Dragons with my kids and get creative. Find those things that are not on your screens to connect.
1: Yeah, cool. Thank you. That's Harmony Cummins, Executive Director of the Greenhouse Connection Center. I mentioned that Jose Gonzalez is going to be back in a little bit, so he's coming right up. Up next, Eliza Gilkison is here. She grew up in a musical family. She was born in L.A. She basically moved kind of back and forth between Texas and New Mexico with a little stint in L.A. in there, too. I think over the course of her career, she has released 27 records. She's been inducted into the Texas Music Hall of Fame. She's been nominated for Grammy Awards. She's toured all over the place. She is now having achieved a certain level of maturity, still in a very creative phase. In fact, she just flew in last night from Austin, where she's working on yet another record. Speaking of records, I believe she also now holds the record of the most E-Town appearances of all the artists we've ever had. 10 times over 35 years. More than anybody else. Like I say, we're always happy to welcome her back because she's good. Please welcome back to E-Town, Eliza Gilkison.
5: Wow, 10 times. I didn't realize.
1: Is that too many?
5: No.
1: I should get you like a satin jacket.
5: I'm just starting. Somehow this song that we're starting with is perfect to follow Harmony, who is just utterly brilliant and very inspiring.

Note to self. Not so long ago, I was finished up a record of mine called Home, and I was missing one kind of song on there. And sometimes I go back into my songbooks and see if I can get an idea, because my songbooks go back to 1968. So that's what happened. I went back to like 1981. I found this song that it had a good idea and a good opening line. And so I rewrote it. And when I recorded it, I thought, I need to do this as a duet with somebody. And I thought, Robert Earl Keen, you know, that's like the perfect voice for this song. And he just did a beautiful vocal on there. And I'm so proud to have my friend Nick here sing Robert Earl Keen's part on this song.

0: Liza Gilkison, welcome back to E-Town. You should feel very comfortable here by now.
1: I am. I'm happy to be here.
0: So you're firmly settled in your home in Taos, which is a place you've been connected to for a long time.
1: I am definitely a New Mexican. There is no doubt. I'm a mountain person.
0: You mentioned you were looking at your songbook, which goes back to the late 60s. Has your pattern changed much as a songwriter, as an artist? Is it something that you've got a routine that you fall into and a discipline that you follow where you look through notebooks and find germs of ideas and pieces and lines that you build on?
1: I think I pretty much mine those dang songbooks. I don't think there's another thing I can eke out of them.
0: Yeah.
1: Because I'll go 10 years without having a song in there. You know, I go back that far, but like I say, there's so many angst-driven, love-gone-wrong songs. They were just, I was a younger person. I was just incredibly self-absorbed, as opposed to now. But, yeah.
0: Well, now you're maybe a little happier. Who knows?
1: If you put my albums end-to-end, it would start with a very angst-driven person who was very sad and very worried about the world, to a person who kind of, you know, had therapy, but also, you know, started to figure out how to have a beautiful life. And so there's a real change that happens over time. I think I'm writing my best stuff now.
0: I like the fact that you think you're writing your best stuff now. And I feel that your poetry is certainly connecting in a really beautiful way.
1: Well, thank you. I'm still worried about the world, of course, but I find a way to grieve what's going on, the losses that we are sustaining, by writing a song like Times Like These, where you got to pull yourself together. You know, you can't afford to fall apart like a cheap watch. You know, right now we have to be strong.
0: Yeah.
1: None of us wants to put our heads in the sand right now. Yeah. We just need each other to get through it.
0: Are there songwriters that you turn to or look towards to say, this is somebody who figured it out in a way that I aspire to or want to emulate or learn from?
1: Well, I love Mark Knopfler because I think he comes at politics from a really abstract angle and says so much about just the tenderness of love. He's in a long-term relationship. I think that is an incredible thing to write about, because usually when you write about relationships, it's because you broke up, you know? And so you've got this heartbroken song that comes out of it. Yeah. But to write something from a place of being with somebody for 20 years, a love song, that's profound. And he's really good at it. So he's one of the writers that I admire.
0: And you are probably an inspiration yourself to a lot of younger writers and younger singer-songwriters.
1: I make a point of connecting with younger, especially women songwriters. Yeah. And I had a group in Austin that was this, you know, we really shared what we were really going through. And it was a safe place, really wonderful thing to do.
0: Well, it is great to feel a part of a community and to feel like you have an opportunity, because you're paying attention, because you're traveling, because you're having conversations and you're meeting people. You do have something fresh to say and something fresh to offer that you can share. And you found a circle of friends that you can make records with, and you keep sending the messages out. Man, they're like messages in a bottle that you hope people find and discover and are moved by.
1: Thank you. You sort of think, well, am I going to run out of gas because I'm getting older? But songs keep coming, and I think a lot of that is because I keep challenging myself. I keep wanting to grow, and I keep wanting to face up to what's happening in the world and find an angle to write about it. Yeah. So I find that inspiring.
0: You're also a really strong guitar player, by the way.
1: Thank you.
0: And you have a really cool guitar.
1: Oh, well, we should tell them. Yours isn't out here, but Nick is the person who turned me on to that guitar, because we were visiting and he pulled that guitar out of his fabulous collection. And I just held his and I was in love with it right away. And I went and found one on eBay, and now I have three of them. I'm kind of in love with them.
0: Yeah.
1: I walk by them and, like, you know, stroke them.
0: They're special, and you don't see them. I mean, you're the only person who's out there playing them.
1: You know who plays one now, after he did a show with me? Rodney Crowell, he now plays one. And Colin
0: Linden.
1: Yes, he plays one.
0: Well, again, I applaud your journey and your vigorous embrace of the journey and the vulnerability that it takes to be able to put it out there and be on your own, as Jose is, you know, to be playing a lot of solo shows and going out there and just facing an audience and sharing what you've got and what you've created. That's brave. And I appreciate you doing it.
1: Thank you. Yeah.
0: Well, welcome back, if you would, Eliza Gilkison.
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1: Thank you.
0: Along with Eton's Helen Forster, Adam Bodine, Christian Teal, Eric Turin. Peace in Our Hearts, her latest CD is called The Dark Ages.
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4: 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We'll also hear the Del McCurry Band, Ray Wiley Hubbard, Amos Lee, and a whole lot more. I'm Adam Harris, executive producer, and I'm stepping in to host this week on Mountain Stage.
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0: I'm Nick Forster. I want to say hello to listeners who are hearing E-Town right now on stations like KUSU. Statewide throughout the state of Utah, Utah Public Radio, and on WAPS, Akron, Ohio. Thanks for tuning in on KTAO, K-Taos, down in Taos, New Mexico. Thanks for listening. As always, if you want some more information about any of our guests, you want to find out how to get tickets to a live show or learn all kinds of special things about our guests, lots of links and photos and other things can be found, including links to our YouTube channel. As Helen mentioned, we got a gazillion videos up there and podcasts, and all the social media things are there. I mean, it seems like all of our guests this week share something pretty fundamental, which you've all figured out too, which is that they have applied their considerable talents and skills on behalf of their values. They care about the world around them, and they're trying to make things better. Combining skills with passion on behalf of the greater good is a cool thing, so we appreciate the work they're doing. Right now, would you please help me welcome back to the stage Jose Gonzalez.
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Jose Gonzalez from Gothenburg, Sweden. The latest record is called Against the Dying of the Light. Jose Gonzalez. We've got time for one more song. I want to thank all of our guests who've helped make this show so special. Thanks, of course, to the E-Tones and to Helen Forster. Thanks to Harmony Cummings, the executive director of the Greenhouse Connection Center in North Denver. Thank you, Harmony, for being so passionate and such a caring and vocal advocate for things that matter. Thanks to Jose Gonzalez for coming and being a part of E-Town again. Thanks to Eliza Gilkison coming from Taos, New Mexico. We're going to do one more song. This is kind of a marriage of old and new, and it's a sing-along. So be on the lookout for that. I'm Nick Forster. I hope you can be with us next week right here in E-Town.

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Hello, and welcome once again to Mountain Stage, live performance radio from the mountain state of West Virginia. I'm not Kathy Matea, nor am I David Mayfield, Larry Gross, or even Connor Knighton. They all have the week off. I'm Adam Harris, and I'm the executive producer of Mountain Stage, and today we bring you a special called Five Faves 2005. We're closing out 2025 with a trip back in time two full decades to my first year with Mountain Stage. 05 is a special year to me in that regard, and as we'll hear, it was a special year for music as well. In our next hour, we'll hear a bluegrass set featuring two of the genre's absolute greats, Alison Krauss and Union Station, and the Del McCurry Band. We'll also hear the jazz, blues, and gospel vocalist Liz Wright, whose album Dreaming Wide Awake had just been released back in 2005. A little later, we'll hear the incomparable Ray Wiley Hubbard in a set that features the first performance on our show of his career-changing tune, Snake Farm. And in just a bit, we'll pay tribute to a trio of guests who joined us in 05 that are no longer with us. The wonderful Nancy Griffith, Guy Clark, and folk music icon Odetta. We're going to begin this Five Favorites episode with a set from the very first show I worked on as an intern in February 2005. Philadelphia-based songwriter Amos Lee was receiving universal praise for his Blue Note Records debut, and anyone who saw him live, they can all attest to his incredible voice and his thoughtful songs. After Amos, we'll hear another young songwriter, Ben Lee, no relation, who was already on his fifth solo album, a landmark of his own called Awake is the New Sleep, when he joined us in 2005. We'll hear some of that release in just a bit, but first, here's Amos Lee.

Thanks very much, y'all. This song's called Bottom of the Barrel.

0: then you float back on top. 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
1: Thanks.

She is, okay. 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Thanks for having us here. This is such a cool day. This is a song I want to play you. It's the last song. It's also off my record, Awake is the New Sleep. And it's a bit corny because I like corny, you know? I'm totally into that, you know? So you guys, I'm going to encourage you at the end to sing along and you're going to feel totally uncool. And then we'll know we're getting somewhere. Okay, because cool, you don't get anything done if you're playing it cool, all right? So anyway, thanks heaps for listening and see you next time around, right? There's no need to applaud that.

0: Thanks, thanks, guys.
1: That was Australian-born Ben Lee, preceded by Philadelphia-based singer-songwriter Amos Lee. Both of those sets were recorded on Mountain Stage in 2005, the year I first started with Mountain Stage. My name's Adam Harris. I'm executive producer hosting this episode, and my memories of that day include Amos Lee and his bassist, Jaron Olevsky, workshopping tunes in the parking lot on what was an unseasonably sunny and warm February day. And I also remember they were glued to the television because their Philadelphia Eagles were competing in the Super Bowl. 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
1: 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If you enjoy the show, take a moment to subscribe and leave us a review wherever you listen. Our look back to 2005 continues with a set of three performers that, while no longer with us, have left an indelible mark on the music and the musicians who follow in their footsteps. This set from Guy Clark was recorded in Bethesda, Maryland, and features Guy's longtime musical partner and collaborator, Verlin Thompson. Before that, we'll hear from Nancy Griffith, who was on a roll with this set from 2005, and you'll hear Outlaw Country's own Elizabeth Cook doing the harmony singing. But we'll begin this set with a singer whose influence is hard to overstate. Widely regarded as a voice of the civil rights movement, greats like Dylan, Joan Baez, and Mavis Staples all cite her influence. We were honored to welcome her on Mountain Stage a total of 7 times. Here's a tune from Odetta, who was 75 years strong in this 2005 performance.

This next song was written by our very own wonderful guitar player, accordion player, and harmony singer. And when I first heard this song, I knew someday I'd have to record it because it sounded like the gentleman who wrote it, Mr. Clive Gregson, had been channeling my friend Jimmy Buffett when he wrote this song, Shirley MacLaine Moment. So when we did get around to recording it, sure enough, Jimmy came in to sing it, and he couldn't understand why he knew this song. Clive Gregson's song about the town we all love to hate. I love this thing!

Jackson. This next song is a tune that is on hearts and mind that I wrote because I had several ex-boyfriends and my one ex-husband, Eric Taylor, going through divorces all at the same time. And they were all calling my house late at night. It's called Drinking Dial. And I decided that being as left-winged as I am, I would just write a collective song of sympathy for all of them. Although, geez Louise, I couldn't figure out why they were calling me in the first place, because I knew why they were getting divorced. But hopefully they took it to heart and they think that this song is just all about them, as they tend to do think it's all about them. And the last time I was here at Mountain Stage, Eric Taylor was on the show and we got to sing together, and we had stayed over past soundcheck and there wasn't really anything to do backstage, and so I was following Eric around and you know, just chatting and everything, and I thought he was enjoying my company until all of a sudden he turned around and he said, "Dadgummit, Griffith, quit following me around." So I send this out to him tonight, and I hope he's listening.

Thanks. You guys have excellent taste. This is a song Verlin and I wrote. It's called Boats to Build. And we wrote it for a good friend of ours named Richard Lee, who's a marvelous wooden boat builder and sailor and pretty good songwriter. He's a guy who wrote Don't It Make My Brown Eyes Blue. And one time Richard's wife, for his birthday, one year gave him 2 weeks at the wooden boat building school in Maine. And he was thrilled. And she was thrilled. We're not sure who was more thrilled. What we do know is that Richard's no longer married. He's got a hell of a boat. Me and Verlin got a pretty good song.

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1: That was Guy Clark, along with Verlin Thompson, singing Boats to Build on this special Five Faves 2005 edition of Mountain Stage. That song was recorded by Jimmy Buffett along with Alan Jackson. And before that, we heard Nancy Griffith sing I Love This Town, which was, coincidentally, also recorded by Jimmy Buffett. And we started this set with an influential voice of the civil rights movement, Odetta. 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
1: Ray Wiley Hubbard rolled into Athens, Ohio in 2005 to the beautifully historic theater on the campus of Ohio University. Looking out at the theater and its ornate decor, Ray Hubbard turned to his high school bandmate and Mountain Stage founder Larry Gross, and he said proudly, "Gross, I got this new song that's going to get me out of dives like this." We all laughed, of course, but we had no idea that the song was Snake Farm, and it would soon take on a life of its own. A masterclass in songwriting and in-between song banter, here's Ray Wiley Hubbard from 2005.
3: Thank you very much.

Dog was chasing this rabbit. Saw a dog was chasing this rabbit. I saw a dog was chasing this rabbit. It's on Sundays about noon. Said to the rabbit, "You're gonna make it." I said to the rabbit, "You're gonna make it." I said to the rabbit, "You're gonna make it." The rabbit said, "Well, I got to." Get it?

Try a little tenderness, Otis Redding said. Try a little tenderness, is what he said. Try a little tenderness, Otis said. And then he said, I got to, good God, watch me work. Now there's two kind of people in the world. There's two kind of people in the world. There's

Everybody loves it. Alan Wolf said that. We've a short time to be here. We've a short time to be here. We've a short time to be here. So get out of your rut and get in a groove. Get out of your rut and get in a groove. Get out of your rut and get in a groove. Thank you very much. Thank you. I'd take this opportunity to introduce the band. I have a band, and we usually play on Friday and Saturday nights because of the weekend work release program. This being Wednesday, they couldn't make it anyway. This might be the first time that a number of you have appeared before me. So if it is, I would imagine you're extremely nervous. I understand that. There's a song here about driving in today. Is a beautiful, beautiful country and countryside. Just great, great, just wonderful. But this is a song here kind of about the tourist attractions. I guess it's pretty much primarily throughout the Southwest. Kind of, I didn't see one of these as I was driving in today, but this is a little song about, what it's about.

Oh yeah, I forgot to mention something. This is a sing-along. Really? It goes Snake Farm, it just sounds nasty. Snake Farm, well it pretty much is. Snake Farm, it's a reptile house. Snake Farm, let's try it, make you feel good. I go Snake Farm, it just sounds nasty. Snake Farm, pretty much is. Snake Farm, it's a reptile house. Snake Farm, yeah. I like you people. Well, Ramona likes her malt liquor and a band from Wales that was called The Alarm. She said she cried when they broke up. She still plays the records at the Snake Farm. Snake Farm just sounds nasty. Snake Farm pretty much is. Snake Farm, it's a reptile house. Snake Farm. Sometimes Ramona calls me up, says, come on down here, it's getting warm. And she runs everybody off, and we, you know, at the Snake Farm. Snake

Thank you very much. This next song here is an older song of mine. It's called the Messenger. And what that happened was, tell you a little bit about myself. Got some time here. It's league night down here at the bowling alley, and you can't get a lane, so we might as well stay here and play. Back in high school, myself and three other fellows, you know, we formed this band. So we'd been together about 2 or 3 months, and one of the guys, you know, suggested that we get instruments and learn to play it because we were going nowhere fast. So anyhow, we did, and so for a long period of time, I just kind of started, you know, playing in honky-tonks and doing all this stuff. Well, about 17 years ago, I kind of came out of this honky-tonk fog I'd been in, wanted to be like a real songwriter. And this friend of mine gave me this book called Letters to a Young Poet by a fellow named Rilke. And I would highly recommend this book, whether you're a young poet or an old poet wannabe, or you don't even like poetry. But there was a line in there about fear and what was on the other side of it. And so what happened was, at age 42, overcame this fear of embarrassment, you know, and called up this guy and said, "Will you teach me how to finger pick a little bit?" And so he did, and so I kind of started writing these little songs, and it validated what was in this book by Rilke. And so so this is called The Messenger. And long time ago, you know, the messenger would come up to the king, tell him the message. If he didn't like the message, they would kill the messenger. So I just want to remind you that we no longer do that practice. If you don't particularly care for this song, well, you get what you pay for.

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As I got from this old poet, he said our fears are like dragons guarding our most precious treasures. So I am not looking for loose diamonds here, no boys, no. Our pretty girls with crosses around their necks. I don't want for roses or water. I'm not looking for God here. And I just want to see.

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1: That was Ray Wiley Hubbard, recorded in 2005 at a show we did in Athens, Ohio. It was the first of several times that Ray would perform his iconic song Snake Farm on Mountain Stage. I'd like to say a special hello to you right now if you're joining us over WVPB, anywhere in the state of West Virginia, or over at my alma mater station, WVRU, at Radford University in Radford, Virginia. We're glad to have you listening, and I hope you'll be back next week. 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

Welcome back to this special Five Favorites 2005 edition of Mountain Stage. I'm Adam Harris, executive producer, and I gave all our hosts the week off so that we could wind down 2025 with a trip back two decades to the year I first started with Mountain Stage. In a bit, we'll hear two of the best bands in all of bluegrass music who visited us that year, Alison Krauss and Union Station, and the Del McCurry Band. And we're going to begin with the American jazz and gospel singer Liz Wright, who was among the many guests I saw live for the first time in 2005. With songs from her album Dreaming Wide Awake, here's Liz Wright. Thank you.

Thank you so much to Eddie Wright on guitar, John O. Ricks on drums, Massimo Bilcotti on the bass, and Marvin Sewell also on guitar.

0: An incredible sounding set from an incredible singer, Liz Wright, recorded on Mountain Stage as part of this special Five Faves 2005 edition. 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
1: 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We're going to round out our trip back to the year 2005 with two of the most distinctive voices in bluegrass music. Alison Krauss was a young teenage fiddling prodigy when she made her first appearance on Mountain Stage, and by the time 2005 rolled around, she and Union Station were selling out everywhere they went. And the Del McCurry Band are one of the most revered family bands in bluegrass music, and over the years, they've become like family to us too. And Del's spirit travels with us in the form of our beloved Del McCurry bobblehead, which resides on stage left at every Mountain Stage. From 2005, here's the Del McCurry Band.
2: Thank you, folks. Good to be here at Mountain Stage again. You know, I think the last time we played this, we were in another part of West Virginia, way yonder somewhere, out that way. Which way is that? Well, you know what? I want to do this tune. This is a little tune. I don't know if we ever did this on the Mountain Stage before, but Ronnie plays the mandola on this, and we have a video of this, and it got up to number 6 on the CMT video charts, and we're kind of proud of that, you know. And we'd like to do it one more time for you folks, and this is one that Sean Camp wrote, one entitled My Love Will Not Change.

Thank you. Thank you, folks. Well, you know what? I forgot to introduce everybody. Of course, you know who they are, don't you? Yeah. I'm going to start on this side. Mike Bebb on the bass fiddle. He's won Bass Player of the Year several times. Over that, on that other side is Jason Carter on the fiddle, and he's from just over the line there in Kentucky. And the guy that just played the mandola, that's Ronnie McCurry. Rob McCurry on the banjo. We're going to let Rob set out on this, and maybe and we'll do a little gospel tune for you. This is a quartet number that we put on a record, and it's written by the great Don Reno. It's entitled Angels Singin'.

Well, you know what, folks? I'll tell you what. I'd like to try a new song for you. And this is in the key of D, boys. I'm surprising these fellas because we didn't know what we was going to do when we get out here. Of course, we never do know what we're going to do. And we usually do requests, but we didn't do any today, did we? What? Space horsing. Well, I was going to sing a brand new song, but I'll do the request. All right. Okay, we'll get Rob to tune his banjo, I guess, up to C. This is a song. We still get a lot of requests for this song, and it's a little song about a motorcycle, you know. Yeah. And I guess the best part of all this is the redheaded girl that's in it, too. And we record this on a record about 2 times back. I mean, this thing's getting old, folks. I'm telling you it is. But we appreciate the request for it. It's entitled the 1952 Vincent Black Lightning.

Well, thank you, folks. We'd like... What? I'm afraid I can't ride that racehorse today, Hoss. You know, I'm just getting over a bad cold or something. You folks had that up here? Have you? It's a wonder I hadn't been cracking and popping all day, which I probably was and just didn't hear it, was it? Well, let's see. We ought to do something fast for you. Maybe we'll do a little mandolin tune or let's see here. What do you think? Huh? Really? You want to hear All Aboard? Okay. All right. I'll try to get through it for you. That song we had on a record one time, and we did that on the Down from the Mountain tour all year, you know. Okay, All Aboard.

0: Thank you. Larry Adamanuick on the drums.
1: Allison Krauss and Union Station, recorded in Athens, Ohio, with our friends at WOUB-FM at Ohio University. Before that, we heard a set filled with favorites from the Del McCurry Band. I hope you've enjoyed this Five Faves edition of Mountain Stage, where we traveled back to my first year with the show, 2005. This is Adam Harris, executive producer. The recordings we heard today were produced by our co-founders Larry Gross and Andy Ridenour, and the recordings were engineered by our chief engineer and co-founder, Francis Fisher. Special thanks to Andy, Larry, and Francis for welcoming me as an intern in 2005. This episode was produced by Jeff Shirley, John Ingram, Patrick Stevens, and Adam Harris, along with Larry Gross and Mallory Richards. Thanks to our entire team, past and present, and thanks to you out there listening on the radio, because without you, there'd be no Mountain Stage, and we never forget that. Why don't you go out and hear some live music wherever you are, just as soon as you can? 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Here to take us home with a Count Basie tune, Front Burner, performed during what would be his last appearance on our show, here's Clarence Gatemouth Brown.
2: 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I like to look at you while I work. Yeah, and it's going to be called Front Burner.

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Hello there, I'm Marilyn Ray Beyer, welcoming you to the Midnight Special, made possible in part by Mr. and Mrs. Norman R. Bobbins, the Robert Thomas Bobbins Foundation, and an anonymous donor, brought to you from the Renee Crown Public Media Center. This week, we're going down on the farm, and we're going to begin with a traditional song that inspired Bob Dylan to write Maggie's Farm. Here's Natalie Merchant's version of Down on Penny's Farm.

0: This is a good day, yeah? We both learned so much. This is nicer than picking beets also. We do not bend over. We do not dig in the dirt.
1: There will be pits to take out. Just wait.
0: Oh, maybe later. But today was only the kitchen. Oh, it was nice. Today I...

working all the day, morning, night, and noon, in a land that's not our own, but in the night sky is the moon. Today was not too bad. No, today was hard, but

From Canada, the Bill Hilly Band, otherwise known as the Bills, with a song that was very popular when the Doughboys came home from World War I. How are you going to keep 'em down on the farm? From The Victory Farm, a stage musical written by Katie Dahl and Emily Colson about upper Midwestern cherry farmers, bees sting, birds sing, and love on a farm boy's wages. That was a suggestion from a listener who wrote on our Facebook page. Thanks for all those great ideas. That was Fairport Convention's version of that pop song, Love on a Farm Boy's Wages. We began with Down on Penny's Farm, a traditional song from Natalie Merchant on her House Carpenter's Daughter album. Well, we're going to get behind the mule, so to speak. Here is Guy Davis.

day, my grandfather decided to take my father and my uncles out into the field, teach them how to plow. 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Said, when you want to turn to the right, you say, gee. 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

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G, turn to the right. Hall, turn to the left. Whoa, Mule stopped. Then it was Uncle Willie's turn, but Uncle Willie had a speech problem. I mean, he was a stutterer. 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He said, get up, mule. He's trying to get that mule turned to the right. 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And the mule was approaching the fence, that line, the neighbor's property. Wouldn't turn. Broke through the fence, plowed up the neighbor's land. Wasn't the neighbor happy?

Then the little baby James, he wanted to eat a mule, but he was too little. So he went to the barn, got himself a piece of string, gonna tie it on a chicken. He wanted to eat a chicken. He said,

0: hear. 'Cause when the moon is full and the air is clear, he can make a sound like an old John Deere. Take it.
1: I'm not ready.

Pianist Bob Johnston providing the sound effects like an old John Deere on Nancy White's album, Stickers on Fruit. And she referenced Fred Eaglesmith, so we heard Fred Eaglesmith and the Flathead Noodlers, John Deere B from the Balin album. The late Eric Taylor, his tractor song seemed to follow naturally after Gee the Mule from Guy Davis's Call Down the Thunder. It's not all tractors, it's some vegetables as well. Here's another suggestion from a listener. I'm Marilyn Ray Beyer. You're listening to the Midnight Special.

Pam Temple and Spencer Funk from Cincinnati are Wild Carrot. They do their folky version of Nobody Here But Us Chickens, which was a massive hit in 1946 for the Louis Jordan Swing Band. We heard Everybody's Got a Chicken But You by Jonas Friddle on the Jug Band Happy Hour album, and Steve Goodman delivering Carl Martin's The Vegetable Song or The Barnyard Dance, another wonderful suggestion from a listener. Say, let's go check the livestock. Vegetarians beware.

Did I hear somebody say more cowbell? I thought so. That's Irene, the song from Lauren Crane's Makin' Honey album. She's a Michigan singer-songwriter. And we heard from Cormac McCarthy. Oh, my gosh, that was a listener suggestion. I didn't think that one up. Cows from his Troubled Sleep album. And Wood and Wire, the song Pigs, written by Tony Camel, who, along with Trevor Smith, Dom Fisher, and Billy Bright, are Wood and Wire. No Matter Where It Goes From Here was their 2020 album. You know, there's always a black sheep, isn't there? Yeah, well, here's a story about one of them.

You knew we'd get around to the metaphor, didn't you? Black Sheep, written by George Ensley and his friend Tony Ramey on the George Ensley album, Home. And we heard from the Carolina Chocolate Drops, a traditional Poe Black Sheep from their Leaving Eden album. That was arranged by Dom Flemons with Rhiannon Giddens and Hubby Jenkins. I'm Marilyn Ray Beyer. You're listening to the Midnight Special.

And so we arrive at Yasgur's farm. Or don't, as in the case of Joni Mitchell. Woodstock from 1971. We heard Missed the Show from Phil Henry. From Chasing Echoes in 2020, he co-wrote that song with Aaron Nathans, and I understand that Aaron Nathans is including Missed the Show on his album. I didn't go to Woodstock. That was the first song we heard. It was from Rod McDonald. He knows something about folk festivals, being the preserver, really the champion of the Greenwich Village Folk Festival, and he's returned it to action. Rants and Romance was Rod McDonald's 2023 release. Well, thinking about that Joni Mitchell Woodstock song that just haunts my mind year after year after year, I thought it might be fun to take a look at some of the lyrics and reflect some of the most salient words. So we'll hear about stardust and golden and even the garden in this next set. I'm Marilyn Ray Beyer. 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

0: In the song Woodstock, Joni Mitchell sings, "We are stardust, we are golden, and we've got to get ourselves back to the garden." So we heard The Garden from the Twangtown Paramore's 2025 album, The Wind Will Change Again. From House of Hamel, a setting of a W.B. Yeats poem, into a song called Into the Golden, and Stardust from Willie Nelson, his whole album of covers from 1978, that one by Hoagy Carmichael and Mitchell Parrish. Well, when Crosby, Stills, Nash and Young did their version of Woodstock, they added a line to the chorus, "We are billion-year-old carbon." So I thought we should look back into the days of the billion-year-old carbon. Here's Peter Mulvey.
1: Fourth of December, 2008, over the eastern seaboard. Dear Adeline, far below, the long evening light is fleeing the mountains of Nova Scotia. With any luck, I will sleep in the sky tonight and wake up in Ireland. This summer, for reasons that are too complicated to go into here, I found myself sitting behind a motel in remote West Virginia with an astrophysicist from the Czech Republic named Vlad. Vlad and I see each other every few years, and we get along famously, probably because I love astrophysics, and he loves music, and we love beer. In fact, we had found some beer at a gas station, and we were drinking and talking as we sat in the metal chairs there by the river that goes behind the motel, looking up at a huge West Virginia sky full of stars. "Vlad," I said, "I've always wanted to know the answer to this question, and you strike me as the only guy I'm ever going to meet that can give me an answer. So lay it on me, pal. Are there intelligent civilizations out there other than us? And if there are, then why haven't they contacted us?" Vlad looked at me over his glasses.
2: "That is two questions," he said.
1: "First question is easy to answer. The answer is yes, many. Given the number of stars, the abundance of amino acids everywhere in the universe you look, very possibly many, many civilizations have arisen. No, the second question, why have they not contacted us? That is the real question. And it is difficult to answer, but here is my best guess. You must use your imagination." And he held his hands out at shoulder width. And he said, "Imagine the entire universe is only about this big, only the size of a beach ball. I mean, universe is not spherical, but go with me on this, okay? Now, imagine that all of time, 13.5 billion years from the Big Bang until now, imagine that that goes by in, say, 5 minutes. On that scale, consider us. We are an intelligent civilization, yes? We make radio waves, rocket ships, baseball, Great Wall of China, Bach sonatas. Clearly intelligent civilization. The question is, how long do we last? Another 5,000 years? 50,000? Another 5 million years? It does not matter. On the universal scale that I am asking you to consider, those all look the same. They look like this." And he held his hand in front of him with thumb and forefinger pressed together and parted them for the barest instant. And as he did so, he made a sound through his teeth. "Psst." He looked at me to see if I understood. "Every human that has ever lived and will ever live, all the history that we have made and will ever make." He paused to let that sink in. It sank in. "So," he said, "here is the universe." And again, he held his hands out, defining the space. "And here are the intelligent civilizations as they arise in the universe." And he moved his hand here. Psst. Then here. Psst. Then here. Psst. "You see," he said, "they never meet each other. Time is too long. Space is too large. I mean, sure, Maybe at one time it happened that right next to each other, at the same time, two civilizations sprang up and they had war. Better yet, they had peace. They had arts exchanges. They had an intergalactic library. But they are all dead now, too. In all likelihood, we are alone. And by the time the next civilization arises, we will have been gone for a long, long time. I looked back at the sky, still so full of stars. I probably don't need to tell you that although they looked exactly the same as they had a couple of minutes ago, they looked completely different. I didn't say anything for a minute. Then I said, "Vlad, would you like another beer?" "Anyhow, Adeline, the word from your household is that this week you began lifting your head up all by yourself, looking around at the faces that hover over your crib, occasionally favoring one of them with a smile. You keep up the good work. Love, Uncle Peter."

0: Their brains were small and they died.
1: I promised you carbon. That's Mark Graham and his musical partner Orville Johnson. Their brains were small and they died. And Tar Pit from Dan Navarro's 2022 album Horizon Line, that followed Liberated Carbon, Andy Revkin and Friends. And we began with Peter Mulvey's story of Vlad the astrophysicist. And I am sorry to say that Vladimir Cholupka, Vlad the astrophysicist, died on July 3rd, 2026, after inspiring young people his whole life long to grasp difficult concepts and pursue scientific thought. Well, the first verse of Joni Mitchell's Woodstock ends by saying, "Got to get back to the land and set my soul free." So we have a song called Let Your Soul Fly Free from Alice DeMasselli.

We heard Alice DiMicelli from Southern Oregon singing Let Your Soul Fly Free from her album entitled Swim, and Richie Havens, a song written by a good friend of his, Irish singer-songwriter Don Mescal, Paradise, from his Wishing Well album. The late Richie Havens, as you know, opened the Woodstock Folk Festival. And with that, we close this edition of the Midnight Special, made possible in part by the generous support of Mr. and Mrs. Norman R. Bobbins, the Robert Thomas Bobbins Foundation, and an anonymous donor. And I hope that your road leads you back here to the Midnight Special next week. If, while you're on that path, you need a little encouragement, think back to this song by Laura Love, I Still Believe.

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1: And I'm Greg Kot. Today, Courtney Barnett is one of the best-known artists on the indie rock circuit. But back in 2016, she was still pretty new to singing on stage.
2: How did you get past the idea of singing in front of an audience?
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0: We'll revisit Courtney Barnett's 2016 Sound Opinions session, and we'll review the new albums from Phoebe Bridgers and Twisted Teens. That's all coming up on Sound Opinions.
4: Live from NPR News in Washington, I'm Janine Hurst. The U.S. military says it struck two Iranian launchers on Larak Island off the coast of the Strait of Hormuz. This comes after weeks of relative calm in strikes between the two countries. NPR's Adil Al-Shalchi has more.
5: U.S. Central Command said that the U.S. forces struck after observing the Islamic Revolutionary Guard Corps forces preparing to launch rockets with sea mines into the Strait of Hormuz. It said the U.S. military had completed clearing sea mines from the Strait's international shipping routes last week. Iranian state media said that a U.S. drone carried out the attack, and the Revolutionary Guard said there were deaths among its fighters. Larak Island is primarily used as an Iranian military post. Iran has normally responded by targeting U.S. installations in the Gulf and Jordan. Hadil Al-Shalchi, NPR News, Istanbul.
4: Authorities in Nepal and China say the death toll from catastrophic flooding along the border of Nepal and Tibet last week is now nearly 800, with more than 3,000 missing. And for the first time, Chinese authorities have released the nationalities of the 261 missing foreigners, which includes 18 Americans. And as NPR's Jennifer Pak reports, there are dozens more U.S. citizens missing on the Nepali side.
6: Officials called for a moment of silence at a press conference in Tibet on Sunday. Then Su Pengcheng, a researcher at the Chengdu Institute of Mountain Hazards and Environment, said this disaster started when a massive chunk of ice broke off a glacier. It sent a rush of water, ice and mud to smash through the Jilong-Raswa border checkpoint. The whole thing took less than 7 minutes, he says. There was no time for warning or to flee. The floods continued down to Nepal. There, authorities gave the nationalities of the missing very early on. In contrast, Chinese officials took 5 days to do the same. Jennifer Pak, NPR News, Beijing.
4: Voters in Iceland have rejected restarting membership talks with the European Union. Esme Nicholson reports the no vote's narrow win was based on concerns about sovereignty and fishing rights.
7: The Icelandic government's bid to revive accession talks with Europe's 27-nation bloc sought to improve their economy by easing high interest rates. Iceland's 8% interest rate is much higher than the 2.25% at the European Central Bank. The Yes campaign also saw EU membership as a way to bolster Arctic security. But the No campaign won by a 5% margin, arguing that Iceland must determine its own future and be allowed to maintain control over its fishing waters. Brussels was eager to restart the negotiations to show that the union is strong despite shrinking since Brexit. For NPR News, I'm Esme Nicholson in Berlin.
4: And you're listening to NPR News from Washington. Artificial intelligence deepfakes of late-night talk show host Jimmy Kimmel are going viral on social media. NPR's Chloe Veltman reports the videos could be politically disruptive.
8: Many of the videos feature fake Jimmy Kimmels criticizing or making fun of President Trump.
9: Trump was seen repeatedly closing his eyes and nodding off.
8: Some of them rack up hundreds of thousands of views and elicit comments that suggest at least some people think the content is real. Jed Rosenzweig of LateNighter.com says with Trump repeatedly calling for Kimmel to be fired, these videos could strengthen the president's resolve at a time when the FCC and ABC are in a legal battle over free speech rights.
10: ABC are being scrutinized on a nightly basis for what Jimmy Kimmel is saying.
8: ABC did not respond to a request for comment. Roughly a quarter of Americans still watch late-night talk shows regularly, with a preference for watching clips on social media rather than TV. Chloe Veltman, NPR News.
4: In New Hampshire, police say a teenage driver is facing several charges after hitting a plane at Portsmouth International Airport while trying to get away from law enforcement. This after an officer tried to stop a car believed to be connected to reported crimes. But the 17-year-old driver fled, crashing through the fence, a track, and then hitting a parked plane. Nobody was on that plane at the time. The teenager was charged with aggravated driving while intoxicated, among other charges. He will be arraigned next week. I'm Janine Herbst, NPR News in Washington.
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Greg, that is a little bit of the song Lost Boys by Phoebe Bridgers from her new album, Lost Weekend. What a phenomenal way to debut it. Extraordinary two nights in a row on The Tonight Show. First night, Greg, with a bunch of teenage and preteen young School of Rock type musicians. And the next night with a bunch of senior citizen blues people. You know, what a way to play that song. And it was extraordinary both times. This young woman started playing guitar at age 13, raised in Pasadena, California, made her debut busking for change at the Pasadena farmers markets, right? And since then, has moved from indie darling to arena-filling, headlining superstar. Over the course of a mere three albums, I think it's easy to forget that on her own, Lost Weekend is only the third Phoebe Bridgers solo album. We had her on very early when she was promoting her debut, Stranger in the Alps. That came out in 2017. She was on Sound Opinions chatting and playing for us in 2018. A little later that year, she'd form a band with two of her friends called Boy Genius. And they also similarly exploded. So, you know, it's been 6 years since we had a new album. Punisher came in between. What is Phoebe Bridgers giving us? She got back together with longtime collaborators Tony Berg and Ethan Gruska. I had also winced when I read this. Jack Antonoff had a hand on some tracks. Okay, I don't want to tip my hand. How did it all turn out? Let's play a track here. This is called Bobby from Lost Weekend. I think we need some context here, Greg. Bobby apparently is Bo Burnham. Bo Burnham, originally a viral sensation, you know, with a runaway smash hit Netflix special during the pandemic. Phoebe's in a new relationship, and I think that's the boyfriend she's referencing. Here it is, Bobby by Phoebe Bridgers from Lost Weekend.

0: That's a little bit of Bobby from the Phoebe Bridgers album Lost Weekend, her third, as Jim pointed out. You know, this album's thrown some people. They're kind of going, wow, I was expecting this and I got that. Lost Boys is a Lost Boy Genius track. It would have been fit in perfectly on that last amazing Boy Genius record. And it's no coincidence that both Julian Baker and Lucy Dacus, her bandmates in Boy Genius, sing backing vocals
1: singing on it. Yeah.
0: And it is a bit of an outlier on this record. It's the only song that sounds this pop, this big, this instantly catchy. It's a really good pop song. You know, but it's not an outlier. I think it sets up the album perfectly. It's a good pop song about the Peter Pan complex. And she's talking about men.
1: Yeah.
0: Never grow up, never go home, never grow up, never get old. You know, it's this complex of, you know, I'm still growing up, even though I'm a mature male. I'm still learning what that means. So there is the ex-boyfriend in here. There's some discussion about him in addition to finding Bo Burnham, her new boyfriend. You know, so there are those layers in those romantic relationships, but I think the one overshadowing figure in this record is her late father, Tony Bridgers, an abusive person as it turns out. I didn't know a lot about him.

0: But she sort of gets into some of the conflictedness of having a father like this. The album is dedicated to him, and he's kind of like a ghost through this whole album.
1: Well, there's that voicemail he leaves her.
0: Yeah, it's really kind of creepy in a lot of ways, and I'm saying this in kind of a haunted way.
2: Hey, baby. It's your dad. I know you're busy. Being a rock star takes up a lot of your time, I imagine. You're everywhere, dude. Anyway, give me a call if you get a chance. Love you.
0: It's brilliantly done, I think. Emotionally complex record. More avant-garde than I expected. I was expecting kind of a, you know, a folky pop album like she's been making in the past. And the sonic mix, banjo, pedal steel, strings, synthesizers, the rhythm section's pretty subtle, barely a presence in it. Very electronic, avant-garde touches. That chaotic coda on the title song, Panorama, this mood piece, the vocoderized vocals in parts.
1: It opens with a track called, The Outside.
0: Yeah.
1: Which is pure Laurie Anderson.
0: Right.
1: Right? We're not talking Kanye West vocoder. We're talking Big Science
0: Absolutely.
1: By Laurie Anderson.

0: say. The wordless choir in Liberty Tree, you know, kind of like a cathedral. You're in a cathedral. Lost Parade, this 55-second instrumental in the middle of this. I was looking at the number of producers and the number of collaborators on this album. I go, this could be a mess, but somehow it ties in together. It's kind of like a sonic tapestry with one song bleeding into the next. Very immersive kind of record. And the screams, you know, she's soft. She's got that soft kind of delicate voice. And then there's those screams that punctuate certain aspects of it that, you know, there are ghosts roaming around in here.
1: No, it
0: she's
1: never
0: dealing
1: going
0: with
1: back,
0: new relationships.
1: The same thing, yeah.
0: As above, down below, you know, those kind of things about how the spirit world and the physical world that we occupy are sort of informing each other. This is one of those records you sort of get lost in. At first I go, what do I make of this? And now I'm like, this is a terrific record. Really ambitious, and she pulls it off, I think.
1: It's an amazing record. It's a masterpiece. And you know, I'm going to be pondering, I think, for the rest of my day, what does she mean by so many of these lines? The ambiguity. Because life isn't easy, you know?
0: Right.
1: What does she mean by lost boys never spend their lunch money?
0: Right. They're hustling. They're working people.
1: But we
0: don't know.
1: I mean, you know, in some ways, she's critiquing young men who never grow up and get away with murder. And then, but that line at the end, come find me. Yeah. She's simultaneously drawn to things that are bad for her and repelled by them, right? You know, same with the relationship with her dad.
0: Mm-hmm.
1: Let's not forget, when we sat down with her, Greg, way back in 2018, you know, she had been brave and come forward as a Me Too voice, speaking out against another musician, you know, but she's also drawn to lost boys, right? Because nothing is simple. I think we really have to, you know, I feel guilty that we mentioned Bo Burnham to some extent, and Paul Mescal was the other boyfriend, right? But they're popping up in her songs.
0: Well, they're co-writing. Bo Burnham co-writes like seven songs.
1: And he co-writes seven songs.
0: Yeah.
1: You know, I think it's like, And some people are going to gasp, as I said. I think she's an artist on the level of Joni Mitchell, right? Joni Mitchell's famous relationships, romantic relationships with people who would appear in her songs, and she would appear in theirs, in that whole Laurel Canyon. There was no way, you know, she was giving us the context. She was putting it on the table. And I think that Phoebe Bridgers is doing the same thing. But boy, does she exist as an artist on her own, and a towering talent.
0: And we're almost making it sound like she's, you know, it's kind of like, oh my God, this is so heavy. But there's these weird moments of humor.
1: There's fun.
0: I was the belle of the governor's ball, hiding in the bathroom like Shelley Duvall.
1: Right.
0: Now that's both kind of horrifying, and it's kind of funny at the same time.
2: Oh.

0: because the new boyfriend, the old boyfriend was there with the new girlfriend, right, who happens to be a musician.
1: She's going through that. So that emotional complexity, both sonically and lyrically, puts her at another level.

0: That is Why Did You Miss It? New Twisted Teens record called Florida Water Blues. Jim, this New Orleans duo, I thought, gee, they've given us one album already in 2026 called Blame the Clown. I had it on my mid-year top 10.
1: You did.
0: And I go, great, they put out a tremendous album. And then, lo and behold, about a few weeks after that mid-year top 10 came out, here we get a new one, Florida Water Blues. And apparently, they're at work on a third album, and they are now signed to Sub Pop Records.
1: Signed to Sub Pop. Man, these
0: this
1: guys.
0: This all happened in this last 6, 7, 8 months.
1: What a year for Twisted Teens.
0: Unbelievable. So anyway, we are focusing on album number 2, Florida Water Blues. Band leaders Caspian Halliwell. I gave a little background on him when I was discussing the mid-year top 10. He'd been kicking around the roots punk scene for a couple of decades in Santa Cruz, the anarcho band punks Blackbird Rom. Mm. Highly recommend that record for people who are looking to investigate who this guy is. Banjo, accordion, washboard, all with a punk rock attitude, and he's bringing some of that into Twisted Teens. He's collaborating with an amazing pedal steel guitar player named Razor Ramon Santos, RJ. So it's basically a duo. They flesh it out with some other instruments, but there's a drum machine on the record that gets abused in various ways. I won't give away any more secrets about Florida Water Blues, but let's play the title track from the third Twisted Teens record, second one that they released this year on Sound Opinions.

0: That's Florida Water Blues by Twisted Teens, title track to the second album they've put out in 2026, and it's brilliant.
1: Craig,
2: yes.
0: The last one was sort of urban claustrophobic, right? Mm. And this one is the swampy mire of Florida, as indicated by the there's something in the water in Florida, right, that produces Florida Man. Yeah. No offense to our producer, Andrew Gill. He knows and can laugh at Florida well. There's just a desperation, a sort of beat, rundown character portrayal thing that, you know, I'm going to name two artists that I am not huge fans of, Tom Waits and Bruce Springsteen, you know, but with humor and with much more of a garage approach. If those guys were as good as Twisted Teens, I would be. I mean, there's also a song about the javelina.
1: Hmm.
0: Right? I had to look this up. The javelina looks like a hog, but it isn't. It's part of a different animal family, long snout, pig-like looking thing.
1: Yeah.
0: And of course, this is somebody that, or an animal that Twisted Teens relates to and sympathizes. Mm-hmm. The hunters are out there just to kill them. They don't even bother to grill them. Right? It's like,

0: There is a lot about these days, these times, the Florida mindset, a certain American mindset, and a desperation. Hand Me a Cigarette, I think, is an epic tale of just being at the bottom of the barrel. Mm. And, well, all I can do is kind of laugh and smoke.
1: Yes, the Gulf Coast Elegy of Caspian Halliwell. That's what this is. It is, you know, because there's a side of Florida that people don't see. They think all about retirement homes and, you know, rich people go there to live, they're in senior citizens, Disney World, all that stuff. And there's another side to that, to Florida, as there is all over America, right?
0: Yeah.
1: He's talking about those people. It reminds me a little bit of Wednesday's music, same kind of view of North Carolina, the side that people don't talk about or see. This record, too, much like the Phoebe record, Phoebe Bridgers record, there's touches of studio weirdness in here that they didn't have on the previous record.

0: there's more expansiveness to what's going on here. There's a little bit more space in the tunes. The tunes still sound like they've been banged out live, but there's more of a vibe than on their previous records. A feel. They're all about this is a feel band. They're okay about being rough around the edges, even when they're experimenting in the studio.
1: No, well, I meant to say, you know, in that way, they're very much like Jack White on his last solo album, but throughout his career, and I think also Low Cut Connie from Philadelphia.
0: I thought their previous record, Jim, was the best rock and roll record of the year. And now I'm thinking this one's even better. I don't even know what the third one's going to sound like, but if they keep going at this pace, it's going to be an unbelievable
1: year. I can sense you cheating for your year-end list and putting the two records that came out this year together.
0: I can't. You can separate them, but they're almost like bookends. You know, they belong together. This one has more space, more atmosphere. It's almost like you can smell that swamp. You know,
1: you can
0: feel that humidity in Florida. You know, you are off the grid here, baby. This is a different world. We're
1: going to explore.
0: I'm getting itchy
1: as you speak, worrying about tick bites.
0: Yes. Great, great record.
1: I agree. But we want to know what you, our listeners, thought about Twisted Teens and the epic new Phoebe Bridgers. Share your thoughts with us. Leave a voice message on our website, soundopinions.org, so we can play it on the show. Coming up, we're going to go back in time with Courtney Barnett in a minute on Sound Opinions.

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0: You're listening to Sound Opinions, and that is the song Pedestrian at Best by our guest this week, singer-songwriter and guitarist Courtney Barnett. That was a standout track on her debut album from 2015. We both loved it. And we were so excited to have her perform for us at the Goose Island Tap Room, just Courtney and her electric guitar.
1: You know, Courtney's always been a disarmingly honest and low-key interview. Greg, we've both talked to her a few times, but she was even more like that in 2016, so early in her career. We started the conversation by me asking about her earliest memories of making music growing up in Melbourne, Australia.
2: I started playing guitar when I was about 10, and I got a brother who's 4 years older than me. You know, I looked up to him a lot, and he had, like, mixtapes from his friends with, like, Hendrix and Nirvana and Ace of Base. And
3: of course.
2: Yeah.
1: What made you fall in love with that music?
2: I just remember being obsessed with it. And I, like, we got our first family computer, and I would type out the lyrics as I was listening to the record. And Mum came in one day, and I was listening to In Utero, and I'd written, like, I want to eat your cancer. And Mum was like, what are you listening to?

0: I don't think I really knew what I, you know, what the words were or what they meant.
1: I'm not sure Kurt always did either. Both Greg and I interviewed him. There was a sort of Burroughs stream of consciousness thing that he loved to pursue. He talked about cut and paste and just stray ideas. You, on the other hand, as a writer, have this wonderful novelistic eye for detail. You love little vignettes.
0: Yeah, I've kind of tried lots of different writing exercises and stuff to get ideas. And I went to art school straight out of school, and I remember learning about like the kind of surrealists and the stream of consciousness writing and all that stuff. I found that really interesting. So, you know, I gave that a go, and I still kind of do that every day if I can, which is a lie, every now and then.
1: As often as you can.

0: I would always talk to these Australian musicians, you know, everybody from Nick Cave to AC/DC, and they would always say how tough the bar scene was in Australia. Like, if you weren't pleasing the crowd, they would really let you have it. They would let you know. It was a hard-drinking crowd. They wanted to hear some good-time music, and if you weren't delivering, you had to put on a show. Did you experience any of that?
1: No, I mean, when we were doing that, it was pretty much just our friends, you know, convincing them to come. And yeah, I've heard those kind of stories, and people would just like throw beers. When I first started singing my songs, it was at open mic night, so it was very kind of acoustic. And then I started working in bars when I moved to Melbourne. Like, I'd play in a band with another guy who worked behind the bar, and we would kind of pour the beers, do the sound, and then sometimes we'd play the gig as well. And be like, serve yourself, and then run and fix the sound. And
0: you're basically a guitar player. That's how you cut your teeth, right?
1: Yeah.
0: As a live performer, you're basically a guitarist in a band.
1: I was just too nervous to sing in front of anyone, I think. I didn't really sing. Like, when I started playing guitar, it was too hard to sing and play at the same time. It took me so long to figure out how that works.
0: How'd you overcome that hurdle about singing? How did you get past the idea of singing in front of an audience?
1: Well, I don't think I am totally over it, but I'm definitely more over it than I was then. I think I just started writing songs that I felt comfortable singing, and in a way that I, you know, I felt in my safe zone.
0: And then you form your own label and put that stuff out. I mean, that was a pretty bold move, too. You never tried to shop it or anybody interested in putting this out for me.
1: Yeah, no one was really interested, so I didn't really know how to do that. I didn't know how to shop stuff around, so I just figured I'd make a store and people could buy it if they wanted to.
0: Become a record mogul.
1: Yeah, that's me.
2: Courtney, you're sitting there. What are you going to play?
1: This on the new album is called Elevator Operator.

0: Thank you.
1: Elevator operator, but Courtney Barnett. Not to get old rock critic-y on you. Okay, but I love the different ways we can read that song. I mean, in some ways, it seems like a mini novella, you know, about, you know, why is the boy taking the elevator to the roof? Is he going to jump off, right? But then, I had another perspective when I've read you say in interviews, it's not really about that. It's about judgment and how people think they know your story when they look at you. But do they?
0: Yeah.
1: What was the genesis of that tune in particular?
0: My friend came over for dinner, Oliver. He's the character in the story. He just kind of said that he'd had a weird experience that day. He went to the Nicholas Building, which is in the middle of Swanson Street, and he wanted to go to the roof because he heard it was a nice view. This lady got in the elevator with him and wouldn't let him go to the roof because she thought he was going to kill himself. And then I kind of created, you know, a story around it because obviously I wasn't there and didn't know the rest of it. But yeah, I kind of just used a little bit of poetic license.
2: The fact that you're writing about these everyday things and turning them into songs, which is a very appealing part of what you do. And it seems like you do write a lot of stuff down. So are you writing all the time, like taking notes on the road? Do you have like a journal that you keep with you all the time? Is that how it starts?
0: I do. I carry a journal and I just write stuff forever. But it takes me a long time to kind of work something out. So even if it's floating around in my head, I'll kind of eventually come back and find it. And if I just write a three-word scribble in my book, then that kind of helps bring it back at some point.
1: After the break, we'll be back with Courtney Barnett at the Goose Island Tap Room, and we'll get into her songwriting process in a minute on Sound Opinions.

0: Welcome back to Sound Opinions. I'm Greg Kot. My partner's Jim DeRogatis. And that's the song Aqua Profunda from our guest this week, Australian singer-songwriter Courtney Barnett. Before the break, we were talking about Barnett as a lyricist and her songwriting process, and I wanted to get down to the nitty-gritty of things, so I asked her to walk us step-by-step through writing a song.
1: So a song like Depreston, I remember I went and looked at a house, and in the car on the way home, I think I wrote down, if you've got a spare half a million, that line at the end, because that's one of the last things the real estate lady had said to us, you know, the real estate chatter.

the story came first, and then it built around it, and it was kind of sad because it was like this old lady's house that had died, and the family was trying to sell it, and all of her cute little grandma things were still around.

0: So it was, I kind of left feeling really sad. And then there was the chords came really easily because I, at the time, was learning, you guys know the Go-Betweens, yeah?
1: Mm-hmm.
0: You know, Streets of Your Town, the... or whatever it is, that. It kind of grew out of that a little bit. I mean, it's in a different key or whatever, but... and it's kind of really different, but to me it sounds similar.
2: Well, why don't you play Depressed In for us?
0: Sure.

0: That's DePreston from Courtney Barnett on Sound Opinions. You are listening to Sound Opinions. I'm Greg Cott with Jim DeRogatis. We're here with Courtney Barnett at the Goose Island Tap Room. The guitar style, it's a real treat watching you finger pick here, kind of small, intimate setting. This is the way you started out in some ways in front of those smaller audiences playing just you and a guitar.
1: Yeah, people always ask me that I don't use a pick, and I think it's because when I was playing acoustic all the time with a pick, I just hate the sound of it on the strings. And I think also because I was playing by myself on acoustic guitar, I guess it was some sort of like percussive thing as well.
0: But that percussive thing you're talking about, because I really feel like I'm almost hearing two guitars on stage when you're playing. It's like there's a lead thing going on, but there's also this rhythmic thing going on.
1: Yeah, I think, so when I first started writing on these songs, when I was by myself tracking the two, you know, I'd do a rhythm and a lead, and obviously couldn't do that live, so I would always get a friend to come and play the lead stuff wherever we were. So when we did the album, Dan Luscombe, who played guitar on the new album, he's an amazing guitarist, and he couldn't do a tour, and I was like, who am I going to get to play guitar? And then I thought I'd just do it myself. So I'm kind of combining the two things, I guess, and with a bit of extra noise, it cancels out all the wrong notes.
2: I want to seize on that. Seize on that phrase you just used, a little bit of extra noise. The one downside of having you in this format, I mean, what a treat it is for us to have you here showing us these songs in this way. But if people are tuning in on the radio and they've never heard you, I mean, there is an intensity. Is that hard, night after night? Because in a three-piece, there's nowhere to hide.
1: Doing the new album and doing Dan's guitar parts, I really had to push my skills to another level. So it's kind of on the edge of completely falling apart a lot of the time because it's hard for me. There's not a moment in our shows where I'm kind of clocking out and being bored and like wondering what's on TV or something.
0: All right, so I want to ask you another thing about your songwriting, because a friend describes to you an elevator ride and you're making these wonderful songs about everyday kind of moments. But I'm listening to your record again and I go, you know, Courtney's an environmentalist too. And you listen to a song like Dead Fox or Kim's Caravan. Watermark.

times this week. I didn't think about it that strongly when I was writing them. It was just, you know, things that were on my mind and that I felt passionate about. I think when I was in high school, I was on the debate team. I really wanted to be a good debater. I just wasn't. I was really nervous and I was really bad at speaking. But my problem is that I'm not that good at communicating my ideas, except through song.

0: Courtney, how about another song?
1: Oh, okay. Well, why don't... How did I sing Dead Fox? No.
2: No.
1: I'll do that. No. Sing as it's on topic.

0: Dead Fox from Courtney Barnett on Sound Opinions at the Goose Island Tap Room.
1: Are you looking ahead to the next album?
2: Yeah, I'm not very good at making decisions or plans or timelines. So I kind of just amble along until it really has to be done. But I'm sure I want to record something again soon.
1: Okay.
2: My environmentalist album.
1: There you go. Concept album.
2: Yeah.
1: All right. You can play us one more song before you have to
2: run?
1: Sure.
2: Yeah. Is it? Yep. So this song's called Nobody Really Cares If You Don't Go to the Party.

0: Merci.
1: Nobody really cares if you don't go to the party. Courtney Burnett, live on Sound Opinions. Courtney, thanks so much for coming on our show.
0: Thanks for having me.
2: My house has an open door.
1: That wraps up our conversation with Courtney Barnett at the Goose Island Tap Room back in 2016. What do you think of Courtney's growth as an artist in the years since? 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
11: 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I'm your host, DJ Tariq. Got a lot of new music for you, all happening in the second half of this show. But in this first hour, something a little special for you. This was programmed by someone very special to me. Today happened to be my girlfriend's birthday. And to celebrate it, she wanted to put something together featuring some of her favorite tracks that relates to what we do here on Rhythm Lab Radio. So I hope you enjoy this collection of tracks. Think of it as one woman's personal timeline of Black American music from Kinda Blue to right now. And speaking of Kinda Blue, we're going to start off with her selection from Miles Davis from 1959 with So What.

That was Herbie Hancock with Round Midnight from the original motion picture soundtrack, released back in 1986 here on Rhythm Lab Radio. Before that, we also had music there from Cannibal Adderley Quintets with Autumn Leaves, released back in 1958 from the album Something Else. We kicked it off Miles Davis with So What. Again, this first half is curated by my love, my girlfriend, celebrating her birthday. So hope you enjoy this first half of Rhythm Lab Radio. We're going to get back into it. Another one coming from Roy Ayers' classic, Everybody Loves the Sunshine.

We're back here on Rhythm Lab Radio. I'm going to kick it off this set with one of the best all times duets, Donny Hathaway and Roberta Flack, with their track The Closer I Get to You, released from the album Blue Lights in the Basement back in 1977.

From her album, Beautifully Human, Words and Sounds, Volume 2, that was Jill Scott with her hit Golden on Rhythm Lab Radio. Also in there, we had another one from Herbie Hancock from his album Possibilities, which was a all-star collaboration album pairing him with everybody from Annie Lennox, John Mayer, Josh Stone. And the track you heard was A Song for You, collaborated with Christina Aguilera. And Donny Hathaway and Roberta Flack kicked that off with The Closer I Get to You. Here's Esperanza Spalding and Leo Genovese with I Know You Know from the album Esperanza.

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1: We're back on Rhythm Lab Radio, special edition this hour, all curated by my love, my girlfriend, celebrating her birthday today. This is another one from Esperanza Spalding from her album 12 Little Spells, which is a concept album which each of its 12 songs is dedicated to a different part of the human body. This one's dedicated to hips and it's called Thangs.

That was Kitchenada featuring Grammy-winning artist Her with Intimidated from the EP of the same name, released back in 2021. We also had in there Robert Glasper from his project Black Radio 3. That was Better Than I Imagine, featuring Michelle Indigo Cello and Her as well. And we kicked it off with Esperanza Spalding with Thang. Well, about closing out our special edition of Rhythm Life Radio this hour, all created by my girlfriend, my love, celebrating her birthday today. We're going to close out with the final tune from her creation from the supergroup known as Fathers, consisting of Nate Smith, Kiefer Cartoons, and Kenny Beats. It's called Tomorrow Again.

We're going to close out this hour with music from South Africa, from a group by the name of Teaspoon and the Waves. And it was the recording name used by South African saxophonist Felix Teaspoon Ndelu, a veteran studio musician whose sax work also appeared under names like Teaspoon and his T-Boys. He collaborated frequently with fellow saxophonist Wes Nkosi back in the early 70s. This track is called Oye Soweto, released back in 1977.

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7: 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In the last hour, the birthday hour, traced the lineage backwards through classic jazz and soul. 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Nearly every one of these 13 tracks is a brand new 2026 release, including tracks from Isaiah Collier, Alani and Adrian Young, The Return of Cleo Soul, The Womack Sisters, Rhapsody, Dawn Richard, Georgia Smith, and more. I want to kick it off with an amazing project from Nicholas Payton and Butcher Brown. The project's called A Supreme Blue. It's a bold reimagining of the two most revered jazz albums ever made, Miles Davis' Kinda Blue from 1959 and John Coltrane's A Love Supreme from 1965. This is their take on Miles's So What.